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Oh, God, it's kind of gross in here. 102.9 The Buzz.

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1: Are you ready to get weird tonight, America? Do you want disclosure? Do you want to know what Bigfoot really is?

0: Cuban Denny.
1: Yeah.
0: Are we getting the Cuban side today or the other side?
1: ¿Qué? ¿Dónde está la biblioteca?
2: I don't know what that means.
3: I don't know.
1: I don't either.
0: Where's the library?
3: I don't know.
0: No, we don't know. We don't know, everybody.
1: I don't either. So you can translate for me, please.
2: Can you leave some Spanish for Drew to try whenever he comes back?
0: Yeah. When I fly to Cuba, that's the first thing I'm like, I need to find your library.
1: They'll be like, we burned those years ago.
0: Oh, yeah, the free speech. You're not into that. That's right. Yeah, man. Yeah. The free speech. You're not into that. There. You know?
2: Yeah. Everything's going away. Did you guys see this? The very first Captain D's ever. Wait for it, David.
3: You got me a Captain D's.
2: Captain D's. I'm hooked. You do love some Captain D's, bro. This might save your stomach. The very first Captain D's, which was founded in 1969 as Mr. D's Seafood and Hamburgers.
3: Mr. D's.
0: He was
2: Mr. D's.
0: Stolen Valor.
2: Yeah. They did get a better name than Mr. D's.
0: I want to see that selfie video of confronting Mr. D. Yeah. Hey, I understand you call yourself captain, huh?
1: Yeah, when did he get promoted?
2: Yeah, seriously.
3: All right, Roman, onward, go.
2: Onward. The very first one was on Lebanon Pike here in Nashville, Tennessee. Mr. D's Seafood and Hamburgers.
0: Why wasn't that in my Tennessee history class?
2: I don't know.
0: That's bullcrap.
2: That blew me away to find that out. And then it blew me away to find out that it closed this week.
3: Yeah. Was it still called Mr. D's?
2: No, it was. They got the name right on this one. There's a photo of it and everything. But here's the thing. Like, if the first one closes down, that can't be good for your franchise.
3: It's not good.
2: Like, if the first Cracker Barrel went down, I'd expect a Cracker Barrel on Sidco Drive to also close.
3: Yes. You know?
1: Like, didn't the first Cracker Barrel go down, though?
2: Is it also gone?
1: I think it's closed.
2: Is this a thing that companies do and I've just been blind to?
0: The one in Lebanon, right?
1: I think so.
0: Well,
2: really?
0: I remember going to that one when they first did the whole remod where it looked like a IHOP. Inside where they did all the white wall. This was before the rebranding got all out of hand. I was at that Cracker Barrel when I'm like, the walls are white. Everything's taken off the shelf. What is going on?
2: And so
0: I'm
2: it
0: like,
2: was totally different?
0: It was. They were doing the remodel before they announced remodels. And I went, this isn't going to go well. And sure enough, it did not go well.
2: It did not go well. The CEO of that company resigned.
0: And if you ever heard her in her interviews, she looked like she was really in touch with the Cracker Barrel demographic. Ma'am, you only know New York and Los Angeles. You have not been to the in-between states.
1: Like all CEOs of their restaurants, they all look like they're really in tune. Yeah,
0: seriously. Yeah. Like Burger King, that CEO's on those commercials. Like, we have a head chef trying to fix our nuggets. I'm like, first off, it's Burger King. I don't think you need to worry about the nuggets, but I highly doubt there's a chef at Burger King perfecting the nugget. I don't think that's a Gordon Ramsay thing.
2: Well, I don't know what the CEO of Captain D's thinks about this, but you know,
3: not much. He's on a yacht.
2: Yeah, he's sitting there on a yacht. He's like, oh darn, they closed the first one. It's like, bummer.
3: I have $1 billion.
0: They're like, what? I own Captain D's.
3: Oh, I forgot about that.
2: The first one. Oh, we don't have to remodel it now.
1: Fun fact about that Captain D's. I saw there was a double homicide in it. Years ago.
2: Really?
1: Yeah.
2: Wait, a double homicide?
1: It started, it was a fast food serial killer or something.
0: I remember that.
2: Whoa.
1: And it was, that Captain D's was one of them.
0: Yeah.
2: Dude.
0: And it still didn't shut, it down.
1: Yeah, I know.
2: That didn't shut it down, but then all of a sudden in 2026, you know, had to be a lawsuit coming or something. Unbelievable.
3: Those hush puppies, though, bro.
0: Oh. They got that $5.99 deal.
1: Just go straight for the cracklins. The worst thing for you.
2: The cracklins.
3: Yeah. Is it fish? We don't know.
2: Listen, they can get me anytime with those rolls fresh out of the oven.
0: Oh, so good.
2: Yeah, fat boy for life with those things. All right. We're going to come back with some news in a moment. I want to tune on the buzz. It's getting weird out there right now. This is R.I.P. from Motionless and White.

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0: is ugly. Those aliens are ugly. Nephilim 2.
1: That is a track that Pastor Bob from the Sanctuary will appreciate right there.
0: Absolutely.
1: Oh, my goodness. Yeah. Some conspiracy Christian metal right there.
0: Hey, speaking of conspiracy Christian metal.
2: Ready news. Your headlines. Right now.
1: Oh, headlines by the headliner, Lee Harden Comedy. Harden Ready News. I've been waiting my whole life for this, guys. Harden Ready.
3: I keep it set. See you soon.
1: That was so steady. That was beyond steady. Good job. Steady. Good job, everybody. All right, here is the news. Here's our first news. So them tech billionaires that talk about Rapture, they're at it again.
0: Oh.
1: You know how those guys are.
0: Wow.
1: Yeah, oh, gosh, there's more to this. Peter Thiel, he's actually a co-founder with Elon Musk with PayPal, so he is one of the early tech billionaires. He's taken a different career path, I'll say that much. He is now touring the country, lecturing about the Antichrist and the end times.
0: Ooh.
1: And he was here this past Monday. Where, do you ask? Oh, obviously the Masonic Lodge in Nashville, Tennessee.
0: The Grand Masonic Lodge?
1: The Grand Masonic Lodge. And the Masonic Lodge was like, well, we invented the devil. Let's hear what this guy... let's hear this guy's cute take on what we created.
0: I like the we invented the devil. That one's pretty good.
1: They did. They invented the devil, all right.
0: You don't want to meet Satan, brother. He'll take you out. And there's a Mason in the background going, shh.
1: So let's hear what this... Oh, that's cute. He's talking to us about the devil. That's like when someone I'm telling I do stand-up comedy. They're like, oh, yeah, it's all about delivery. It's all about the delivery. You know, they don't know. They've never done comedy, but they're telling me how to do comedy. It's all about delivery, man.
0: Delivery, brother.
1: Anyway, so they hosted the event. And I thought this part was interesting. No recording of the lecture allowed. Okay, that's live events have that.
0: Yeah.
1: Concerts, you know.
0: Fine,
1: also, no note taking.
0: Really?
1: Yeah, you retain all that information about the Dark Lord I told you in your head where Satan already lives rent free. That's where you retain that information, buddy. You don't write anything down. That's writing it down is just a gateway to get the devil to get here quicker.
0: So just to recap that, it is He's giving a lecture on the Antichrist that he believes is vital to humanity.
1: Exactly.
0: And you're expected to memorize it.
1: Yep.
0: David, what were you going to say?
3: I forgot.
1: Good, because you didn't take notes.
3: Yeah, I did not.
1: All right. There we go. You're learning. Or not.
3: Or not.
1: Here's the thing. Someone did get a snippet of a quote. And so he's basically saying there's one existential risk that nobody seems to want to discuss. And he wants to add this to the list if we're going to enumerate existential risks. And that risk is the totalitarian. How do you say that word? Totalitarian?
3: Totalitarian.
1: A one-world government. A one-world government.
3: I went to college.
1: You went to college. Graduated,
0: David is
1: the
0: only
1: way.
0: One with a degree other than Denny.
1: Exactly.
3: Thank you.
1: So he's basically wanting to create awareness of the New World Order. And I'm sorry if Sting and Macho Man and Lex Luger can't stop the New World Order coming in, then we don't have a shot.
0: Yeah,
4: I don't know what you said. What did you say? What was that quote? I don't understand it.
1: I had to break it down myself. I'd use chat. Basically, to summarize, he's wanting to create awareness at the risk of a one-world government. That's why he's speaking about the Antichrist. So
0: wow.
1: Here
0: at the Grand Masonic Lodge.
1: Right. Where they all kind of created it and want the one world government. But how do we stop a one world government? There's enough people kind of on board with it anyway.
3: It'll never happen, man.
1: But people,
3: there's too many
0: thank you,
3: cultural different and geological differences. That will never happen.
1: Yeah, I would love to believe you, but there's more people on board with it than there used to. We used to be more outraged by this stuff.
4: Unless we have to fight aliens as a world.
3: That's it. That's it.
0: That would be the thing, right?
1: But then we're going to have people who are on the alien side. That's where we're at now.
0: That's happening. Well, also, there's the rumors that they've been breeding alien-human hybrid race.
4: Oh, the Nephilim. Tiny baby Nephilim.
0: Well, and the Nephilim are thought to be that kind of as well. And so it's an interesting world we're living in right now, brother.
1: Yes, it's weirder and weirder because those Epstein whistleblowers, they're at it again.
0: Uh-oh. Look out.
1: I know. So there is a Epstein whistleblower who is no longer with us. He has passed away. It's been reported as a suicide. Unalived himself, as the kids say. Simon Andreas. And here's the thing. We're so sad you passed away, but you have a very unnecessary Z at the end of your last name. So Andreas, then the letter Z. I don't know why you've added it. And I'm hung up on that more than the fact that you're no longer with us. I'm so sorry.
3: Dang, Swedish.
0: why is it weird that he did that? It's like there's something to it or something.
1: Oh, sure. So he's trying to link a connection with, you got him pulled up right here. It's, I believe, Howard Lutnick, who is the Commerce Secretary to the White House. He's trying to, once he made the alleged news that they were connected, he was no longer with us.
0: Whoa.
1: But however, he was trying to whistleblow and send these emails. It was about, they were discussing a company called Adfin, but both guys were involved in investing in this. So I'm kind of like,
0: oh, really?
1: All right. I don't think it's that much of a whistleblow if you're also involved in this shady company too.
0: That is kind of strange. Like, why would you whistleblow on the person you're like your business partner?
1: Yeah. I think he's just seeking attention because he also appeared in the Epstein files in 2021. Also speaking about Lutnick, he was trying to say that Lutnick only made his money through Ponzi schemes and money laundering.
0: They all did.
1: Yeah, exactly.
0: Yeah, they all did.
1: So yeah. I don't think it's much of a whistleblower.
0: Right.
1: Here's my take.
0: Thanks, Captain Obvious. Instead of Captain D.
4: Do they know each other?
3: Callback.
1: Are we sure he wasn't Captain D after he visited the islands?
0: Oh,
3: all right.
0: I don't know what we're supposed to do with that, but hey, thanks for listening, folks.
1: You know, those people on Epstein Island, I'm starting to think they're unethical. I'm starting to think a lack of ethics on this thing. Here's my take. I know that they got stories to report. I really think they just wanted headlines and attention on this, because if they just say Epstein and whistleblower, we're all gonna jump to it. Yeah. Even though this guy seems like he was pretty involved with the guy he's accusing,
0: and this is a Forbes story, right?
1: Yeah, Forbes story. Forbes, I think there was more going on with this guy, and I think I hate to say sound insensitive, but I just think there was more to this. I think he was seeking attention.
0: Not to bring it up, but there is like this weird thing with the Forbes 30 under 30 list, and I want to say the Forbes 40 under 40 list. Where like the 30 under 30 list, they almost always end up doing something criminal.
3: Yeah.
0: Like almost all of them.
3: Almost always.
0: And then the 40 under 40 list, they all like die under mysterious circumstances. I think there's something I read about that. We're going to have to cover that one.
3: Can we get a call in from Drew real quick? He says, if you combine the superfluous letters in the names of deceased whistleblowers, you get the secret code that will let you win McDonald's Monopoly.
1: The prize is a whistle. So you do win a whistle.
0: The prize is a whistle.
1: Oh, my goodness.
0: And access to the government archives.
1: Yeah, right. Which, to that, hold on, dude. To that, would any of us know if someone just said, here's the Epstein files, just all the manila folders just stacked, would we know how to read it? Will we know what we're looking at?
0: I don't think so.
4: Oh, ChatGPT for sure. Just upload it and say go.
0: Unless they've already got that info on there. Yeah. And then it's like, hey, I've already got that. Speaking of which.
1: I know, exactly. So, all right, this is a callback to a news story from last week.
0: Yeah.
1: So, Crystal Gayle Pike.
0: Crystal Gayle Pike, Crystal Gayle, the most beautiful woman ever.
1: Oh, absolutely. And the longest hair.
0: Right.
1: You know,
0: right.
1: Still hasn't cut it, probably.
0: Yeah. I need to get a Crystal Gayle shirt again.
1: Oh, those do rule. So Crystal Gayle Pike, the survivor of the lethal injection, here's the news headline. Here's the way it reads. Is conscious and is speaking at a hospital nearly a week after the failed execution. Crystal, how can we miss you if you don't go away?
0: How can we miss you if we don't go away?
1: She's like, I'm trying.
0: I'm trying to die over here.
1: Actually, I don't think
0: I read that she was like kind of TO'd, like, it didn't work out.
1: Dang it. Yeah. Thing is, so I like the way that the story read. She's conscious and speaking at a hospital, almost like she's giving a lecture at the hospital. Yeah. That's how they read that. She's like, surviving lethal injections, and you, here's how you survive that lethal injection. You, first off, sell your soul to the devil.
0: Your best, worst life now.
1: Sell your soul to the devil. Don't believe what Peter Thiel tells you. I know the devil. I sold my soul to him. I survived two lethal injections. I'm really good at guitar right now. So... yeah, don't believe anything. Don't believe what that dude tells you about the devil.
3: Can I ask
1: the
3: devil. Weird question?
1: Yeah.
3: Are people sympathizing with her?
1: Post, most likely.
0: It looks like it's starting to go that way.
3: Someone who brutally murdered and carved demonic symbols into somebody.
0: Yeah, and yeah. Apparently there's some turnaround that happened over the 30 years or so that she was in jail or something like that. But I don't know, man. There's a lot to it.
3: And like she
0: was
3: now on death she's row. The victim. Right. Is that happening?
0: Oh, I think that's starting.
1: That's where we're at now. Yeah. When we're in a society where we celebrate murder, besides what side you lean and vote on, we've now been like, oh, good. I'm glad they're dead. When people are saying that publicly, we're not in a good place. We're really desensitized about this stuff.
0: LeeHardinComedy.com, folks. You can find him there anytime. No, I'm kidding. Absolutely. Oh, sorry.
1: Yeah. I was trying to unify us. I'm sorry. Okay.
0: That's great.
1: I was trying to say public celebration of a murder is bad, but all right.
0: Okay. Hey, there we go. There it is.
1: That's where I was going.
0: Yeah, the hand signals were a little. Yeah, I'm trying to figure out. I couldn't read the hand signals. I don't know sign language. Yeah.
3: No. I know sign language. Yeah.
1: But that is the debaucherous news of the week, everybody. So you guys know how it goes. This is a Hard and Ready news. Hard and Ready.
3: Keep it steady, sir.
4: Steady.
0: Yeah. And keep your mind straight. We'll be back after some Limp Bizkit.

0: Welcome to Short, Sweet, and To the Point.
1: Oh no.
2: Oh no.
0: The game show where we talk about bands that broke up far too soon.
2: Oh, I'm excited about it.
0: And the winner of this game show gets this very pin that has broken. You will get this broken pin.
2: Just like their lives.
0: That's right.
1: I was going to write a song with that. Not anymore. Broken up.
0: Okay. So you will choose your own, what's it called?
3: Destiny.
0: Your own buzzer.
1: Oh, your own buzzer.
2: Okay.
0: This first one is actually my favorite. It blew my mind. All right.
1: Do we need to know our signature buzzers?
0: No. Make some noise.
2: Just make a sound. Yeah.
0: Right. Now, this band.
3: All right.
0: Was only together, and it blew my mind, from 1968 to 1972. But they have so many hits. And they were, after the Beatles broke up for a short period of time, the biggest band in the world right after the Beatles broke up.
2: And you said 68 to 72?
0: Yes, just 4 years. Correct.
1: No. Mudvayne.
0: No. Think about the Bayou.
2: Creedence.
0: That's right.
2: Creedence Clearwater Revival.
0: Just 4 years.
2: Just four wow. years.
0: John In my Fogerty. Whole life, I was like, oh, they're a band for probably 20 years, something like right. that. No. Yeah. 4 years. All the songs you know from CCR
1: right.
0: are a matter of 4 years.
2: Pretty crazy stuff.
0: Yeah.
2: And they I believe they were in a lawsuit just last year with each other again.
0: Oh, gosh.
2: So
0: came back years later as Creedence Clearwater Revisited with
2: That's
0: the
2: right.
0: bass player and the drummer.
2: The drummer, and that was it.
1: That was it. Yeah. Some of us visited.
0: Some of us.
1: Not all of us came. Not all of us showed up. So.
2: And I believe John Fogerty is just out there kind of doing like his own thing. He plays CCR songs live
0: yeah.
2: that he has rights to. So that's the only way to hear him live, I guess.
0: Just getting that paycheck. This guy, once again, you know, I've talked about him numerous times, so you guys might get this one. It's a single solo artist. You once again know every single song of his, and he was mega famous for about a decade, and then all of a sudden goes, I'm tired of being famous. I don't like this. I want to live a nice, quiet life. I'm done. At the height of his fame.
1: Swing.
0: Now, I'll give you a hint. You can definitely lean on this guy to give you some comfort in life.
1: Swing.
0: That's not the answer.
1: No, but that was my buzzer sound.
0: Oh, nice. Sounds. Yes.
1: It's almost like I wanted to address the buzzer sounds before we started sounding like we had a stroke. Yes. So... You know, maybe I wanted to lay some ground rules before we just went, why are you sounding like that? What's wrong with you? Well, why are you making a buzzer sound?
3: Why is the left side of your face droopy?
0: Give us an answer, Lee.
1: Al Green.
0: No.
2: Bob Dylan.
0: No.
1: He didn't buzzer.
0: That was his buzzer, was Al Green.
1: Am I the only one who gives a crap about the rules around here?
0: Anybody else?
3: Billy Corgan.
0: Oh, the first name was right.
2: Oh, Billy Ocean.
0: Nope.
3: Billy Jean.
0: Nope.
1: Billy Ray Cyrus.
0: Nope.
2: Billy Idol.
0: Bill Withers.
2: Bill Withers.
3: Bill Withers.
0: You can lean on him.
2: Oh.
1: I thought that was Al Green that didn't lean on me.
3: Oh, I thought he had a...
0: Lee.
3: I thought he had a limp.
0: The disrespect.
1: Hold on.
2: Hold on, brother.
0: That's Bill Withers.
2: Let's see.
1: You think Bill Withers did Lean On Me?
0: Yes. Are you kidding me?
2: Bill Withers, Lean On Me, 1972.
0: Come on.
1: I like what I said better.
0: Okay, so he does not get famous until he's 32. Quits at the height of his fame and only does one performance the rest of his life in 2004 until he dies.
2: Also, I'm going to have to give this one to David. Bill Withers' Lean On Me was in 1972. Al Green's that you're referring to is 1984.
0: Ooh.
1: So he did do it.
2: He did do it.
1: Oh, okay.
0: A remake?
2: Yeah. Remake,
0: whatever.
1: Well, for the movie, yeah,
2: yeah. Whatever with your remake.
1: Okay. Yeah, whatever.
0: Here's one for you.
2: Whatever. It's like Kiki, and she's like, mm-hmm. I was like, whatever.
1: Yeah, I thought I told you. Yeah, whatever.
2: Whatever.
0: Yeah, whatever.
2: What happened to that guy?
0: Good question. Yeah, whatever.
2: The funniest song of all time disappeared. Dude.
1: Also, the product of Syphil and Ollie, one of the coolest shows on MTV ever, that sock puppet show.
2: Oh, yeah, go ahead.
1: Sorry.
2: Anyway, Dave?
0: Welcome back to Explicit Content.
2: Explicit Content with David
0: Chandler. Oh, I didn't do an accent tonight.
2: Oh, that's okay.
0: Nah, that's right. All right, so.
2: I like your current accent.
1: We don't care about the rules or buzzers, apparently. Who cares?
3: Is that your buzzer?
0: Oh, yeah, Al Green wrote that song. Back and forth. Okay. All right. Not Backstreet Boys.
2: Oh.
0: Not Boys to Men. By golly, not New Kids on the Block. This group, mega famous. Us four are far too old to have any knowledge of this group, but they only had a 5-year span. And I'll tell you what, the ladies loved this group, and they only had a group for 5 years. And they split up after 5 years due to whatever differences in creativeness and yada yada. And one guy leaves the band. Very funny name. Starts with a Z. And he leaves the band. And after that, they're done.
2: And this is a boy band. Can you give me the era?
0: Well, I will not give you an era, but I'll give you a direction.
2: Okay.
0: One Direction. One Direction.
2: Wow.
1: It's not so much a clue as it is the actual answer to the question.
0: Yeah. I mean, yeah.
2: Please don't mad about the buzzers.
0: We're on the radio. We gotta go.
1: Rules don't exist in the game. Got it. No rules.
2: At least the guy at the party that's like, guys, we'll have more fun if we all follow the rules.
1: Stop looking at your phone during the trivia question.
0: It's not nom, Donnie. There are rules. Right.
1: I'm one step away from cocking the gun. Am I the only one who gets...
2: Yeah. Oh man.
1: You want that answer, you're ending a world of pain.
2: So here's my question then for you all, because this is current enough. Harry Styles, probably like bigger than One Direction.
0: He's right? Justin Timberlake.
2: Yeah, absolutely.
0: Yeah.
1: Ricky Martin, Menudo.
2: As a matter of fact, friends of ours

0: A couple more?
1: Yes.
0: Two more?
2: Yeah. One more.
0: One more. Yeah. Okay, this guy is known as God, and every band he was in lasted just a few short years.
2: Oh, yeah. Oh.
0: He is God.
2: Man.
0: Classic graffiti, classic on every barroom stall. So-and-so is God.
1: Best
0: guitar player ever.
1: Van Halen?
0: No.
3: Slash.
0: No.
3: What era?
1: It's not Eddie Van Halen.
0: 70s, 80s, then came, or 70s, then 80s disappeared due to heroin, and then came back in the 90s with his biggest hit because his child passed away.
1: Oh, Eric Clapton.
0: That is true.
2: Eric Clapton. Yo.
0: Eric Clapton, Cream.
1: Yeah.
0: Derek and the Dominoes.
2: Yeah.
0: Huge bands that only lasted like a couple years.
2: Really weird stuff because he also randomly played on a bunch of like massive 80s records that you wouldn't even think of.
0: And oh, he
2: like,
0: did as a guitar
2: yeah,
0: player?
2: Yeah. He did a bunch of stuff like that, studio work and things like that in between and during all that time.
0: Oh.
2: Yeah. He played on a bunch of Don Henley stuff.
0: I did not know that.
2: Yeah. Yeah. Pretty.
1: He also had the baggiest clothing of any famous guitar player. You ever see like footage of him from the 80s?
2: Yeah,
0: full he on, was just like full Florida dad.
2: Completely
0: dad
2: embraced dude. It. Yeah.
0: Yeah. Always.
1: It was great.
2: Yeah. Incredible.
1: He was great.
2: Wow, man.
0: Well, thanks for joining us on Explicit Content.
2: With David Judd.
0: I'm not sure who won that, so Lee, I'll give you this.
3: Pin. Yeah, for the,
1: thank you.
3: I think he did. Lee won with the stroke.
2: Yeah. There's an ink-based olive branch to Lee. After so, we'll be back in a moment on Getting Weird Out There.
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0: at the White House.
1: Me too. I bet they're over there. Roman here with you, broadcasting live from the Gibson Garage Studios. 102.9 The Buzz is getting weird out there. Here with Lee Harden Comedy, David Jolly, Denny in for Drew. And you know what? I think it's time for something very interesting. Lee, did you have something before we go?
2: Well, the Epstein file thing, do you think Clippy would be a good assistant to understand the Epstein files, or is he in on it?
1: I don't know.
3: I'd give it to Clippy.
2: Was Clippy at the island?
1: Somebody's at the island.
2: Him and Stephen Hawking just hanging out?
1: I think it's time that we go into internet lore.
4: Internet lore. It's internet lore.
1: With Denny.
3: That's right. It is.
2: Whoa. Denny's like, what?
3: Huh? What? I've got a segment? JK.
5: You made it, dude.
3: I made it. Big time in.
5: Don't mess it up.
3: All right, here it is. We're going. So NASA's administrator recently came out and said, we need to keep an open mind about UFOs and that NASA should be involved if there's a chance we're dealing with extraterrestrial life. Kind of like if the CIA came out and said, we need to keep an open mind about magic bullets that change direction in midair. And if those types of bullets do exist, the CIA should be involved investigating them. Just don't tell JFK about them. Oh, God. But seriously, what's interesting about this isn't necessarily what NASA said. It's how much the conversation around UFOs have changed. Because think about it. For decades, if you claimed you saw a UFO, you were probably getting laughed at. You were either crazy, a conspiracy theorist, or that one guy in the neighborhood who spent way too much time staring at the stars and sniffing markers.
1: Staring at the stars and sniffing
3: markers. Now we've got the Pentagon releasing actual military footage of unidentified objects, people testifying about UFOs in front of Congress, and the head of NASA openly discussing the possibilities of alien life. And none of that proves aliens are real or that they're visiting us, but it does raise a pretty interesting question. Why has the government gone from basically telling everyone that there's nothing to see here to suddenly being so interested in what's flying around up there? And if you want to understand why people are so suspicious, let's start talking about the UFOs from 1947 back in Roswell, because that's where the whole situation started. Something crashed in a ranch in New Mexico. I've actually been to that ranch, fun fact.
1: Oh, yeah.
2: Oh.
3: And the military initially put out a statement saying they discovered a flying disc, which is a pretty bold thing to say if you're not absolutely sure what you've got. But then almost immediately, they changed their story and said it was actually a weather balloon. So they went from, hey, we found a flying saucer, to never mind, it was a weather balloon. Like being invited to a concert and finding out it's just five middle-aged dads playing covers in the back of an Applebee's. And naturally, people had questions. So decades later, the Air Force explained that the wreckage was connected to a Project Mogul. That was the name of it, Project Mogul, a classified program using high-altitude balloons to monitor Soviet nuclear testing. And that actually makes sense for why the military was not eager to tell it what people they had found. But when your first explanation is a flying saucer and then your next one is a weather balloon, your third explanation doesn't come out until decades later. You're kind of like, you know, you'd understand why people would be a little skeptical. And Roswell, Roswell wasn't the end of it. The government actually spent years investigating UFO reports through programs like Blue Book, and they looked into thousands of sightings, and hundreds of them were definitely identified. Now, that doesn't mean there were alien spaceships. It means they just couldn't figure out what they were. But here's what I find interesting. Even after all those investigations, the government actually shut the program down, and basically there was no evidence these things were extraterrestrial.
5: Mm.
3: So for a long time, there's pretty much the end of the conversation, at least publicly. Then, in 2017, things started to get interesting again. The New York Times published a story revealing the Pentagon had been running a secret program investigating UFO sightings. And all along with that came actual military footage of unidentified flying objects being tracked by Navy pilots. And now, it wasn't just some guy standing in a backyard filming a blurry light with a cell phone that looked like a potato. These were trained military pilots using equipment worth millions of dollars reporting things they couldn't find. And in 2020, the Pentagon officially released three of those videos and confirmed they were authentic Navy footage, which is, you know, it's a big deal. You know, because you've gone from the government telling everyone there's nothing to see here to the government releasing videos of things they couldn't identify themselves. Now, to be fair, that doesn't mean what we're seeing is alien technology. Could be drones, military aircraft, or even equipment giving misleading readings. But then in 2023, things get weirder. Congress holds an actual hearing about UFOs, And I'm not talking about a bunch of mostly bald, mostly bearded volunteer radio hosts sitting around talking about UFO conspiracies.
2: Is he talking about us?
3: I don't know. They brought in...
1: That sounds familiar.
3: They brought in former military pilots and former intelligence officials to testify under oath. One of them, David Grush, claimed that the government had been hiding programs involving recovered craft of non-human origin. Basically, he was alleging that the government had been collecting technology that wasn't made by us. Now, those claims haven't been publicly proven. It's not like he George Jetsoned his way to Congress and then parked his spaceship outside. But the fact that they're making these claims is what's interesting. And think about how far we've come. In 1947, the government was explaining away flying saucers as weather balloons. And now we have people sitting in Congress under oath making allegations that the government recovered alien technology that didn't come from humans. What brings us right back to NASA is because if you look at all this together, you can kind of understand why people are starting to wonder whether you're being solely prepared for something or the government is just confused about what's flying around up there as the rest of us.
1: Ooh, very interesting times.
3: Very.
1: Very much.
2: Under oath is like so irrelevant nowadays. You can just lie. It's fine.
1: Yeah, it is.
2: No, there's no... Yeah, the goalpost moves. It's crazy.
1: Right.
2: Yeah.
1: Yeah.
0: I'll tell you what I took away the most from that was you said some dudes behind Applebee's or was something about sniffing markers.
3: Yeah, there's a guy sniffing markers looking at the sky.
2: I stare at markers and sniff at the stars. Thank you very much. Yeah.
0: The fact that once upon a time us kids of the 90s had markers that smelled like fruit.
1: We did, didn't we?
3: Yeah.
0: We sure did. Just inhale toxins. Why don't you?
2: And we liked it.
0: And also about the bullets. Like, what if... Okay, there's a whole movie. What was it called? What's the movie called?
2: Tenet.
3: I know what you're talking
1: about. The Matrix?
2: Oh.
3: Eagle Eye, isn't it?
2: Wanted.
0: Wanted?
2: Yeah, where the... Yeah.
1: Oh, Wanted.
2: It trick shot the bullets.
0: What if that movie was made and they were like, no, this is real and this is what is happening?
1: Well, that's kind of... I wonder... One of the reasons I think we chose this story was because Jared Isaacman is the CEO of NASA. But prior to that, he became a billionaire by being the CEO of a major company. Private companies... are rumored to be the ones holding alien bodies instead of government entities, right?
2: Captain D's, yep.
1: Yeah, Captain D's, yeah. And it's strange for him, after all of the evidence and all the information, for him to come out and say, like, hey, maybe you guys should be a little more open-minded about aliens. What does that mean that he says that? Like, what do we even think that means? We consider everything that's happened to this point on this timeline that Denny just read to us. Because it's like, I get it, 2017, the first ones come out after a really, really long time of speculation, decades. I mean, Coast to Coast AM, right? Then all of a sudden, now we're in Congress, you know?
0: I don't know. I think, okay, so let me like play the devil's advocate real quick.
1: Yeah.
0: Because last week, I'm driving home and I see... I'm like, oh my gosh, I see a UFO right now, and I'm so stoked because there's a still light in the night sky. You know, it's not moving, and I'm like, oh, it's not a plane, it's not a star. Oh my gosh, it must be a UFO. And so I keep driving, and I look, obviously a helicopter. You know, it moves very slow.
1: Oh, okay, yeah. Gotcha.
0: And so not like to. Because I believe in aliens.
2: Well, it started out as a UFO. When you saw it, then you identified it.
0: Exactly. Mm-hmm. Yeah. Thank you. There we go.
1: There it is.
0: That's it. But I think maybe... Okay, so because I do believe in aliens. I do believe in all of this. But I think like anything else, when it becomes this like norm or whatever, now everyone is seeing it.
1: Like the New Jersey drones.
0: There we go. Yeah. So it's like, oh, it's got to be an alien. Right. You know, or it's so weird. So it's like we've kind of like over dramatized aliens.
1: I was thinking about that the other day because this morning I walked away from the bathroom and didn't realize that I had bumped the towel.
0: Number one, number two.
1: Number one.
0: Hey.
1: Oh, sure. But I didn't realize that I'd bumped the towel behind me, right?
0: Yeah.
1: And then
2: you used a towel? Gross.
1: And then by the time I hopped into the shower, I have a point here, I promise. By the time I hopped into the shower, hold on, dude.
2: Hold on, dude. Hold on, brother. I can afford toilet paper.
1: I can afford toilet paper.
2: My Hulkamania cash, dude. I can get it.
1: Yeah, you can get it, brother.
2: I can get toilet paper, dude. With the Iron Cheeks face on it. Yeah, okay.
1: But when I hopped in the shower, the once I turned the shower on and like closed the door, the towel fell.
0: Yeah.
1: On its own.
0: Sure.
1: Right? For a brief moment, I was like, what was Ghost. That? And then I realized
3: that your house was haunted.
1: 5 minutes ago, 5 minutes ago, you bumped the towel and kind of pulled it down with your arm a little bit.
0: And it naturally
1: fell. Didn't even realize it. And it just naturally fell on its own. So, like, I remember visiting, I had a girl I was dating. I remember visiting an old jail, the same one that they filmed some of the Shawshank Redemption Ohio. Mm-hmm.
2: Yeah. Oh, yeah.
1: And there were. That was because of Ghost Hunters.
0: Yeah.
1: When those shows were popular. Yep. And I remember there were a ton of people there that it was the most annoying thing in the world. They were taking photos and then showing each other and going, oh, look, I think I got
0: sure.
1: one. A bunch of stuff like that.
0: Yeah.
1: In the same cells, by the way, that Ghost Hunters had found orbs. It's like, no, you didn't just find one that the Ghost Hunters found. It's not the same thing. It's a dust particle.
0: Right.
1: But my point about all of this is, sensationalism is real.
2: Oh,
1: big time.
2: Yeah.
1: So why, knowing the sensationalism, do we be open-minded about aliens versus, hey guys, calm down? Instead of calm down, we get, maybe you guys should be a little more open-minded about aliens.
0: Yeah.
1: Is there something? Because Jared Isaacman is smart enough to know the sensationalism side.
2: Yeah. Yeah, is there something to gain? Because more views you get, more cash you get. So, yeah, like controversy creates cash. So.
1: It does, but NASA doesn't need that from us. What are they trying to set us up for or soften the blow on? And then, you know, part of the story that David Grush told a couple of weeks ago on Joe Rogan is that there's a schedule for how they're going to release this information. That was one of the biggest things that came out of that interview.
2: And had anybody had shown up to Peter Thiel's lecture, you guys probably get all the answers. It's the devil.
1: Right. So I just think there's a combination of the sensationalism is really high already.
2: Yeah.
1: And they're constantly in a phase of trying to soften it and then raise it.
0: So what if, what's his name? David Grush?
1: David Grush.
0: So what if they're like, hey, I know these things are being sensationalized. Is that a word?
1: Yes.
3: Yeah.
0: But don't let that happen because this is real.
1: Right.
0: Like this is actually real.
1: That's why I think people should pay attention to what he said on in a lot of interviews. The Rogan interview is a good one, but there are plenty of others.
0: Yeah.
1: People should pay attention to what the information that they're trying to give us that pierce through that and sort of pierces through the sensationalism.
2: My biggest hang up with everything, believe aliens, don't believe in aliens. I have a tough time believing they just have some sort of exclusive deal with the government.
1: I'm that's another thing that I'm thinking
0: of. With the American government.
2: Right.
1: Well, yes. But I'm with you on that too. If they are as powerful as they're thought to have been, wouldn't the public, which, you know, we hear a lot of stories too.
2: Yep.
1: So wouldn't the public have some sort of contact with them? But I'm with you. In a power structure environment, are the governments something else?
2: Maybe the aliens are just... Oh, go ahead.
0: But the public has had contact with them,
1: yes.
0: And they get made out to be crazy people.
1: Right. That's the thing. Or they did.
0: Sniffing markers behind Applebee's.
1: Right, yeah. People take them more seriously now. Yeah. Mm-hmm. But yeah, you're right. The sniffing markers behind Applebee's thing.
2: But who provided them? Who provided the markers?
1: Yeah.
2: Huh?
1: Exactly.
2: Who provided the markers, bro?
1: Yeah. Next thing you know, there's a double homicide inside of Mr. D's Seafood and burgers. Yeah.
2: With pentagrams carved into them.
1: Yeah. It's crazy times.
2: Peter Thiel's like, I tried to tell you guys.
1: Yeah.
3: What a time to be alive.
1: I know. Well, join us next week on episode 69 of Getting Weird Out There. Not that there, I mean, there's nothing to that number. I don't know why anybody.
2: But why is everybody laughing?
1: It's just the next one in the math.
0: Cool number, man.
1: Just doing the math.
2: Why are you guys laughing?
1: Yeah. But we will join you then and check us out online at 1029thebuzz.com/GWOT, at Lee Harden Comedy, David Redding Life on Instagram, and at Guat1029 on Instagram. Join us next week when you might hear David Jolly say,
0: aliens are real.
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1: How's it going, guys?
2: Good, bud. 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
1: Yeah.
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1: Oh. Yeah.
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We checked out to go get donuts.

92.9 The Buzz invites you to honor our military servicemen and women, teachers, and first responders with our national anthem. 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
1: I was crazy. 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I did not intend to put a tongue out, and I don't think she did either. But in my mind, we were about 15 feet apart, both closed our eyes, tightened every muscle in our face, and then walked towards each other till they touched.
2: So it was like a duel.
1: My mouth like kissing a tight belly button.
3: Oh, no. Ew.
4: See, now in my mind, sometime before you got on the bus, you put on a condom. That's just in my mind.
2: But you know, it's funny.
1: Put on your tongue. Yeah. I don't know where you.
5: It tastes weird.

0: It is Monday. Hello. It's the Free Beer and Hot Wings Show. Welcome to the late arriving Hot Wings. Who's here now?
1: Here I am. I was on the premises at the right time.
0: It's hard to believe because you've been so consistently early for so long.
1: I know.
0: Doing the pushing the button for the harp at 5:53:30 with your coat on day after day.
1: You guys were probably pretty worried that maybe something had happened to me because I was so much later than normal.
0: Yes. Yeah, I could barely sleep. Mm-hmm.
2: We didn't pump our fists in the air as that harp hit.
0: Mm-hmm. You know what's weird is I overslept by 40 minutes today.
3: Wow.
4: Damn. That's a lot of minutes.
0: It was. Mm-hmm. I did this. Oh, gosh. But I made it on time.
1: I overslept by 35 and did not.
2: Isn't it funny when you oversleep by that amount and you can still get here reasonably around the same time and you think, what do I normally do for all of that time?
0: I overslept 40 minutes.
2: Why can't I trim all that fat out?
0: But I only got here 15 minutes later than normal, which makes you go, what happened to that other 25 those days?
2: I don't know.
0: I don't have a good answer.
4: Then you really start to push it after that because you realize what you can do with such little time. Like you'll push snooze.
0: Tomorrow I'll be playing NBA 2K on PS5.
1: Yeah, it's almost six.
0: I guess I better go.
1: Yeah, I just discovered that 17 years ago. Look at how fast I can move at the last second.
4: Hot Wings falls asleep in the clothes that he's working in the next day now. Just
0: oh, like little kids?
4: Maximizes time, yeah. Wakes up, brushes its teeth, walks out the door.
0: Yeah. We had a therapist recommend that for kids who struggle with transitions. Maybe Hot Wings struggles with, some kids struggle with transitions, so have them bathe and wear their clothes for school the next day because then they wake up and they don't have to deal with that trouble.
4: Oh my God, imagine if they never shook that off. So then 20 years later, you meet somebody and every night they go to bed and you're
0: putting on a tie.
4: Yeah, they're like putting on work clothes. Why are you going to bed in work wear?
0: Didn't last long. Yeah. So yeah, thank goodness. Mm-hmm. I'm Freebeer, one of the hosts. And this weekend, I was lucky enough to get to do the national radio call for Georgia and Alabama in Tuscaloosa.
1: That was a game.
0: That was one of the best games I've ever seen. It really was.
1: That was a fun game to watch.
0: For all of the Tide fans who might be listening right now in Birmingham or elsewhere, I agree. That was a terrible no call on the pass interference. It should have been called, and you low-key got screwed by the officials in your own building.
2: Did you say that on the broadcast?
0: Not directly. But we did say, I don't know how you missed that call. It's unbelievable. It was crazy. There were a couple calls that they screwed the pooch on, for sure. There was another player that got hit by a helmet to helmet and definitely seemed concussed. No call. There was a face mask miss, but it was a great game. They'll probably play again in the SEC championship, maybe the national championship. It was pretty wild.
2: Travel again this weekend?
0: I do.
2: Where are you at?
0: Top 10 matchup, Ohio State and Indiana.
4: Ooh,
1: oh, wow. Okay.
0: Back on the roof at Bloomington, next to John Mellencamp's box.
4: Oh, yeah, that's right. He parties there, right?
0: Well, it's his box, but I've never seen him there six or seven games we've done there. Last time, the booth sat empty with food in it the whole time. So before we left, we went in and took his hot dogs and chips.
2: You ate John Mellencamp's chili dogs?
0: Oh, they were no man. Dogs. We were sucking on a chili dog.
1: You sucked down a chili dog?
0: So at the game in Alabama, they changed something. So for years when we did games there, we would be on the camera deck below where TV sat. It was the best perspective you could get unless it rained, then you were in the rain. And then during COVID, they redid the press box. And so when we went back after that, we had a dedicated booth off the press box that was glass and narrow. And it was a great idea, but the windows didn't open. So even though you're at the game, you couldn't feel the atmosphere. And the sun came directly in. So it was like sitting inside a car with the windows up.
4: Mm-hmm.
0: Not ideal. But during the off season, we were informed they decided to change those into suites. They made the press box smaller to add more suites.
1: Mm-hmm.
0: So they said, don't worry, we'll put you in a good spot. So this was my first time seeing it. And it was a good spot. We were back outside, but underneath the overhang, right next to where the replay officials sit. But we're on the opposite side of the press box.
1: Okay.
0: And so we tried to go over to the press box, and they said, you need an escort.
2: An escort?
0: Yeah. By the way, President Trump didn't go. That would have made sense if he did, but there wasn't. We said, well, we an escort. Why? Well, because you're just not allowed to go through here. Whenever I scan your pass, my phone says red. Red means stop.
1: Okay.
0: All right. Well, I'm not going to argue with you. That's pretty clear for you. And you're just doing your job. But they did have us on the same level where the patrons who were going get free food and drink elevated ticket prices.
4: I'll wait.
0: And then we thought, I'll bet they don't know the difference between us and fans.
1: Mm-hmm. I doubt
0: and
1: it.
0: And you know what? They did not.
2: Yes.
0: So we ate like kings.
1: Good.
0: Kings, I say.
2: Yep. Screw football. I want to hear what you ate.
1: Yeah, what did you eat?
4: A plate of brown.
2: What was offered? What was the spread like?
0: It was still typical, like, concession stand stuff, but some of it was a little high-end.
4: Did they have your favorite, tan and crispy?
0: I had the tan and crispy, as a matter of fact.
1: All right, nice.
2: I'll take the tan and crispy, please.
0: I went with chicken tenders and fries.
4: Tan and crispy.
0: Because it was the only, yes, it was the only chicken. Precisely. It's definitely tan and crispy.
1: Mm.
0: One of our dudes had a plate of ribs.
4: Oh, my God.
2: Really?
1: That's one of the
2: free concessions?
0: Yeah.
1: Yep.
2: The fact that they have ribs at a stadium. Ribs aren't a stadium food.
0: And they are when they're served on a plate with napkins wrapped up or with silverware wrapped in a napkin.
1: That seems like a terrible choice for working, though.
2: Yeah.
0: Well, we're there 2 hours before the game, so it wasn't like,
1: In my mind, in my mind, it's like this show. You take a little breather and you immediately put food in your face.
2: I'm assuming not a dry rub.
0: It was a dry rub.
2: Oh, was it?
0: It wasn't super. I assume it was. It wasn't super messy.
1: So over the pants.
0: But even I bet if you order it, they're very nice. I didn't realize there was no charge because I thought, I'll just get food at the concession stand. So I go up and I'll go, I'll have this and this, please. And then I get my wallet out and then she looks at me and she goes, you know, it's free, right? And I went, yes. Yes, I do. And put it back in and walked away like I knew the whole time.
2: I was just flipping through my photos in my wallet.
0: Yes. Mm-hmm.
2: That people still do.
0: Mm-hmm. But it was fun.
2: That's
0: fun
2: cool.
0: to do. We got really lucky on Hurricane Isaias. Obviously, it caused some damage near the Gulf, but it dissipated quickly by the time it got to Birmingham and Tuscaloosa, and a lot of it went further east. Nice. So, best wishes to everybody who's dealing with it, because I know it caused a lot of damage for a lot of folks still.
2: Yeah.
0: But from our perspective, we got lucky where we were.
4: Mm-hmm.
2: Good morning. I'm Steve, and I got something in the mail. I think somebody's trying to scam me.
4: Oh, no.
2: I got this check in the mail for $40.03, and I was like, I mean, this looks like...
4: Oh, that's legit.
2: It looks like a legit check. But it has an invoice number on it, a company I've never dealt with in my life. Mm. So I Googled it because I was a little bit curious, and all these results pop up and say like, this is most likely a fraudulent check. But like, look at it. It looks legit. And how do fake check scams work? If I were to take that and deposit it, what would happen?
1: Maybe they get notified of your routing number?
2: I don't know. But I was going to...
0: Wow.
2: Right? That looks like any other check that you've ever gotten from like, oh, you overpaid your utility by $2 and they send you a check back.
0: And it's a company that you're like, oh, it's a subsidiary of.
2: Yeah.
0: I think I might have tried to deposit that.
2: Yeah. Still. The weird thing was like, once I looked at it, I'm like, invoice number? I've never... I mean...
4: Oh, see, the back of it is a dead giveaway because the back of checks are always like that weird bluish...
3: Mm-hmm.
4: I don't know how to describe it, but this is just regular printer paper on the back. I would have seen that. And the front of this check, I'd have cashed this check.
0: I wonder if the bank...
4: The back would have gotten me.
0: If you tried to do mobile deposit, would...
2: Yeah, I wonder.
1: Oh, yeah. You're right. The paper's wrong.
4: But when you're looking at it...
0: Damn.
4: That looks like a legit check. That's crazy.
1: Yeah,
4: they're getting good.
0: Mm-hmm. They are.
1: Yeah, I don't
0: like it.
1: I don't know that I wouldn't have cashed this.
2: Yeah, I was going
1: to try to cash it.
2: But I have so many questions, like how fake check scams work.
0: I'm curious how they make money off that.
2: If I put that into my bank account, suddenly they have all my money.
1: Mm-hmm. I don't know. I don't know how that works.
3: The bottom. Oh, wait. No, it is. I was going to say, it's not even perforated, but it is.
2: Hmm. Damn, they paid extra for the perforation machine.
0: Yeah, that's not free.
1: Mm-mm.
2: They must be making some mad cash off of this.
0: They got the preferred perforator. Yeah.
2: All right.
1: Perforator.
2: I'm going to stop at the bank today on the way home
0: and ask them.
2: Yeah.
0: And then what if they cash it and you're
2: that's
0: like,
2: on them.
0: Then you're like, oh, now you're a scam.
2: Yeah. I'll tell them to, like, you put it in your account. You hold it for a couple of days and then give it to me. Like, it's $40. It's not like it's going
0: right.
2: to kill me. But yeah. If it's $40 that they're sending me, I want that.
1: Yeah. Well, of course. Of course. Mm-hmm. Good morning. I'm Hot Wings. This is not a hot take. This is just simply what happened to me this morning. I woke up too. 35 minutes late, which was not great. And I knew that because I knew that I had to stop off at my ex-wife's house to drop off something for my son that he needs for school this morning, i.e. something he was 3D printing. And he was for his chemistry class, they had to build a model of a molecule.
2: Okay.
1: Now, probably most kids use styrofoam balls and sticks from Michael's or something, but he wanted to 3D print it. Which, as anyone knows that has one, that takes a while.
0: Yes.
1: So he started at about 1 o'clock in the afternoon, and there were a lot of different components. So the last one, we finally got it going at about 8:30 last night, and I said, don't worry about it. It's printing. Everything looks good. Once it's done, tomorrow morning, on my way into work, I passed right by their neighborhood. I go, I'll just swing by and drop it off on the front porch. It'll be good to go. All right, great. So I was doing that, and I woke up late, and I go, all right, this is all right. I got plenty of time, and I pull these things off, and they're molecules, so they're balls.
0: Mm-hmm. Yes,
1: there's four of them, and I grab them in. It's dark, other than the printer, and I dropped one.
3: Oh,
1: and it rolled, and I go, son of a bitch, where'd that go? So I, all right, no big deal. It's orange. How hard can it be to find? It's about an inch in diameter, and orange.
0: Mm-hmm.
1: I flip on all the lights in the kitchen, and I'm looking, and it took me 9 minutes to find that son of a bitch.
2: That's the most Hot Wings excuse for being late for work ever. Like, I dropped my 3D printer molecule.
1: So stupid. And
0: it's only one of the smallest divisions of light you can find.
1: My whole kitchen and like living room area is wide open. And again, it's orange. It should be the easiest thing to find in the world. Well, where I found it was like it had somehow tucked itself right behind the cat feeder, like the food thing. I'm looking everywhere. I'm looking under the dining room table, under the chairs, under the couch. I'm like, where did this son of a bitch go? And then I still had to stop. And then I was like, I can do it. But I couldn't.
2: I almost did.
1: I almost did. Yes, I thought, this is great. I've left myself plenty of time. I left myself 8 minutes worth of time, not nine.
0: Mm-hmm. You were
1: I'm like, come on, man.
0: You're perfectly on brand, though, today.
1: Totally.
0: After you were late, the mics go off. Kelly said, wow, he's not even running in. Normally, this is where he'd be in, coming in, blaming a stoplight or a bus or an exit ramp.
4: Shouting at roads.
0: Shouting at roads.
1: Oh, and there was road shouting.
0: And then, like, 2 seconds later, you burst in and you go, that stupid effing elevator! And then you said, and it's not the elevator's fault. I'm late, but the elevator still needs a good 1-2 in the eye.
1: It does. It does. And you said that in the backwards order. I said, I know it's not the elevator's fault.
0: You did.
1: It's my fault. But also,
4: but you have that elevator. Little orange ball.
0: Yeah.
4: Also, the real MVP here for breakfast is Maitland, because she was the one who came in before Hot Wings and didn't send the elevator down, which she apologized for when Hot Wings yelled at elevator.
1: Guess who's never sending it back down?
2: How dare you, Maitland?
4: But yeah. The assist was strong, Maitland.
1: The on the back end of showing up trio on this side of the table sends the elevator back down for each other. Mm, We've all started to do that.
0: No, it's never down there for me.
1: But it feels like I'm not going to be doing that the rest of this week.
3: My bad. I forgot.
1: Yeah, that is like the worst feeling in the world when you get here and you're running late and you see that the elevator's on a different floor.
0: Because
1: we do have America's slowest elevators.
0: Very slow.
1: We like until this building, I never knew that elevators came in different speeds.
0: I mean, I'm assuming if I walk to the right end of the building, I'm going to see a donkey hooked to a cable walking to and from the building, hauling it up and down. Yeah, that's how slow it is.
1: Except I don't think it would be something as good as a donkey. I think it'd be more like a duck, like something that can't something quite
0: really
1: do
0: struggling
1: it at all
0: with the elevator.
1: Yeah, it's something. Well, anyway, it's here true. I am.
0: All right. Well, according to scientists, the end of days is next month. And if you're like a lot of people, you're like, That sounds right.
4: Yeah. Yes.
2: Did you just say yes?
4: Yeah, I go, yes.
0: Kelly's running towards ground zero, wherever it may be.
4: Take me.
0: We'll get to that story next. It is the Free Beer and Hot Wings Show.
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2: 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That's my Wawa.
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1: Mr. Rogers, hear me out. 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
3: Dumber Than the Show Trivia Revisited later on this hour. Name that tune late in the show today. And before that, you know there'll be some other things. 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Is the world going to end next month? This is not one of those doomsday predictions from a charlatan that's like, well, a parent that said it was Jesus told me. Not one of those. Like, hey, send me all your stuff so that I own all your things so I can spread the word of the gospel. You know, yeah. The liars. Yeah, this is someone who is a scientist. It doesn't mean they're right, obviously.
4: Because the big one was 2012, right?
3: That was the most recent big one.
5: That was the Mayan one, yeah.
4: Yeah.
3: That was the one where those folks were going around the country. What's his name? Harold Camping. Telling people to sell off. They owned like a bunch of religious radio stations, and they were messaging like, you should sell your belongings and use it to spread the word of the gospel. And then people were in campers. They were out here in front of the radio station.
5: Yeah.
3: And then it passed, and all those people who sold off all their belongings to believe in it had nothing.
5: Yeah, had nothing. Yeah.
4: Man, who would have seen that coming?
3: Everyone else. Well, the New York Times wrote on November 4th, 1960, that a physicist put a definite date on doomsday. You'd think that would have been a pretty big story if it persisted, right? Would you like to know?
4: Yeah.
3: Friday the 13th.
4: Oh, of course. We should have known.
5: Obviously.
3: November 13th, 2026.
2: What makes this Friday the 13th the most doomed of all?
3: On that date or thereabouts, the human population will have expanded so far to approach infinity and thus will automatically annihilate itself.
2: To approach infinity?
5: Like on one day? It's just...
3: No, it's not as... It sounds crazy the way it's written.
4: No, it doesn't.
3: But his theory was that based on how quickly the population had been growing. Because, you know, it took a long time to get to a billion people on Earth. Then less time to get to 2 billion, then less time to get to 3 billion and whatnot. It was based on a simple observation. It took time for the human population to double in size and kept getting shorter. Population estimates from 400 BC until 1958. All of these physicists from the Department of Electrical Engineering at the University of Illinois came up with an equation that best described the trend. Things continued. The number of humans on Earth would rise faster and faster, reaching 25 billion by 2020. Now, we missed it.
5: Oh, by eight billion? Yeah.
3: Thank God.
2: Yeah.
3: Because they're right. Yeah. If it was 25 billion, we'd be in more trouble than we are.
4: That's a lot of people.
5: That's a lot.
3: Now, the researchers did not calculate when humanity would run out of food, land, or energy. They just concluded that at some point, 2026... the equation ceased to give meaningful results because the predicted population shot towards infinity, which they said would be their doomsday. Our great-great-grandchildren will not starve. They'll be squeezed to death.
5: Oh, so we were literally going to run out of space. We weren't going to run out of food. It was just space? Elbow room.
3: Too many people on the elevator.
6: Okay. Kelly and I are saving the world. Keeping those birth rates down.
4: Nice job.
3: Yeah,
4: way nice to go. Job. Thank you for your service.
5: Yes, thank you.
6: It's hard work, but someone's got to do it.
2: It is. I am thankful people aren't popping out babies like they were before. Woo, Lord.
3: Yeah, I mean, the birth rates are down in a lot of places, including the United States.
2: Y'all need to stop procreating.
5: We solved the problem with crazy inflationary rates. Nobody can afford to have too many kids anymore.
3: Yeah, turns out if you don't want the population to explode, make it so people can't afford houses and children.
5: Yeah, hey, I'd like to send my kid to college. $150,000? Oh, awesome.
4: Yeah, per semester.
3: It might be by the time yours and mine are in there.
5: Uh-huh. Getting on the way.
3: A scientist named Helga Nowotny.
5: That's a hot name.
3: I'm assuming you can find her on OnlyFans as well. As an independent researcher in Vienna remembers reading the study that came out and finding it intriguing. Demographers, however, annoyed by what they saw as a provocation by outsiders, pointed out obvious flaws. It takes time for the number of humans to double, could get a lot shorter, but certainly not shorter than the 9 months it takes to for a baby to develop. So these physicists at the University of Illinois might have missed the mark a little bit.
4: Oh, so it wouldn't...
3: They weren't accounting for the amount of time it takes to make a baby.
4: So it wouldn't technically be possible at all. Okay. Well, maybe they were factoring in the unknown, like thinking, I bet in the... What year did you say this was? 1960?
3: Yeah.
4: They probably also thought that like by 1972 that you'd be able to have babies in a month instead of 9 months.
3: Now, the formula their mathematical formula held up. By 1975, they had predicted that the world population would be 4 billion, and it was about 3.8 billion at that point. But then in the 90s... when fertility in countries like China dropped because of their one child per family law, and then other factors around the world, the formula stopped working the way it did.
4: Mm. So we'll probably be okay in a month?
3: It seems like it, Steve.
2: Darn.
5: So I will get to have turkey on Thanksgiving?
4: That's the main concern.
5: We're getting into... like good eating season.
2: Mm-hmm. Yeah, you can't. Don't mess this up for us.
5: Yeah.
4: Yeah.
3: If you thought it was, what would you do right now?
5: Freak out.
3: Would you?
5: Probably a little, yeah. You know.
3: But after the freak out, because you're not going to be like running around tearing your hair out for the next 31 mm-hmm. days. After it set in. So say like Thursday. What are you going to do, Howings?
5: I mean, probably just spend a lot of time with my boys, and it's about it.
6: You said spend a lot of. I thought you were going to say money. I'd open so many credit cards and just go.
5: I might do that, too. I mean, I'm sure that would be part of it.
3: I feel like those would quit working almost immediately.
6: You think?
2: Like the banks would just stop, you think?
3: Maybe. I feel like there might be so many people embracing that same idea that... the companies that were accepting the credit would say, I don't know if we're going to get paid.
5: Yeah.
3: But money, I would do the same thing. Hell yeah.
5: Yeah, money would probably lose its value pretty quickly.
3: Would you start building a fear bunker?
5: I'm not sure I would have enough time in a month to get a good fear bunker built. Because you know every company would be, the richest people would get first access to fear bunker builders.
3: Yeah.
5: And if I'm doing that by myself, I mean... this old back doesn't shovel the way it used to.
3: Right?
4: I've kind of come around to the way of Freebeer, you and Kelly's thinking.
3: Steve, you've come around to the let's be at the blast furnace location of the nuclear bomb and rather than trying to survive?
4: I don't know. I don't know if I want to survive. Because I feel like even if I survive the initial whatever it is, blast or nuclear fallout or something, then what?
2: Yeah.
4: Then I got to figure out like what life is.
2: Yeah.
4: And that sounds terrible.
2: And not just by yourself. There's a whole lot of other people that are all trying to figure it out together. And man, I'm going to go somewhere really pretty. I might even catch a flight somewhere to a country I've just never been that I hear is stunning.
3: Just go die on a nice beach.
2: Yeah. Honestly, why would I do anything else?
3: That's it. You know what? I think I'm with you and I'm taking the whole family, which is seems a little dark. Like, hey guys, let's go on the beach and die. But it's better than being in our flooded lot dying.
5: It worked in Deep Impact.
3: Yeah, they said. Taya Leone and
4: they went to the mountain.
3: Her dad seemed happy. Mm-hmm. No, they went to the Atlantic Ocean to watch the 100 foot wave soak over them.
5: Yeah, they took a face full of tsunami.
4: Yeah.
2: I don't think I want to drown. I'd like for it to be a quick hit. If anybody's listening, I got preference options. That's what I'm going for. But imagine you're a prepper, right? You've prepped for the end of the world. It happens. And then you got a can of beans. You got 40 of them in a basement and you got to work with Dave next door to save the earth.
3: Right. You know, when I decided I wanted to be on the front end of death and an apocalypse, we were in Nashville. We were staying at the old Opryland Hotel before it flooded. And I had just gotten the book, The Road by Cormac McCarthy. And I woke up early. We were sharing rooms. So I went out and I grabbed a coffee and I'm sitting inside their little terrarium. And we're getting ready for a big day. It was the Buzz Hootenanny way back when.
5: Mm-hmm.
3: And I'm reading that, and I get to a chapter where, if you haven't read that book, they made it into a movie with Viggo Mortensen, I think, called The Road. And at one point, they kind of alluded to it in the movie. But in the book, they clearly describe him and his child walking up on a camp and seeing some people who were slow roasting a baby over a fire.
2: What?
3: And they were like, well, I understand why you'd have to do that, because there's no food. And right there, I remember sitting at the table, looking up at the skylights and thinking, I want to die sooner than that.
2: Yeah.
3: I don't even want to eat like pork chops half the time, much less roast a baby.
5: Yeah, you couldn't.
3: I am a picky eater.
5: Yeah, you couldn't find a raccoon or something like that's
3: right.
5: You just went straight to baby.
3: I mean, it was pretty bleak.
5: Yeah.
3: You know, so that's not for me.
4: Yeah, when you guys originally started talking about that, I was like, you're crazy. Come on. I'm a survivor.
3: Yeah.
4: I'm gonna beat everybody else.
3: Yeah.
4: I'm like, then what? Then it's just me? And why do I think I'm gonna be any good at surviving?
3: I mean, you'd be better than us.
4: I don't.
3: But
4: would I, though? It's not like I'm a prepper. I don't have prepper supplies.
3: Oh, yeah. That's true.
4: I have enough food in my house for like a week.
3: You can't. Yeah, that's true. Your skill would be like putting Bondo on a fender, not catching a deer.
4: Yeah, right.
3: So that's not really applicable.
4: My apocalypse vehicle would be sweet.
5: Yeah. I'd be fine as long as my food came within an axe swing. Otherwise, I'm screwed because, you know, don't have a firearm, don't have a bow and arrow, any of that. Yeah. I'm a terrible thrower. I can't even whip a rock at something. So, like, it has to be within 4 feet of me.
3: Yeah.
5: And basically just standing there. Like the world's dumbest woodchuck. Like, all right, you're going to get it.
4: There could be a wild Big Mac roaming your yard.
3: I honestly think the only way I'd be kept alive is if a more powerful, strong person kept me as a slave and fed me enough to keep me alive. And that's not any fun.
5: That's an option.
3: From what I hear. 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
7: 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I'm Dagwood. 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And we'll have some stuff for you to win throughout the week during the show. And we'll give you Nashville Predators tickets today. And also, after the show, we get into the 9 o'clock hour, tickets to a show we announced last week, Def Leppard and the Goo Goo Dolls. We're at 56 right now. We'll have a high around 90 all the way through Thursday, looking ahead there, and just 60s for a high with the weekend buzz coming up. 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
5: It's 9:42 here at the Buzz. 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

0: way, you have to live with the haunting memory or the joy of victory. JD joins us. It's your day today. Hello, JD. Hey, bud.
1: How's it going?
0: Good, bud. How are you?
1: I'm doing well.
0: Okay. You're an you work in excavating? What are you driving today? Where are you operating? Or are you not working today?
1: Just a skid steer. I'm down in the slums of northern Kalamazoo.
0: Okay. Okay. Are you bulldozing someone's home? I know it's with a skid steer. It's going to take a little longer, but okay.
1: Yeah.
0: Well, JD, you have a chance to win $400 today against Kelly. I'll be asking the questions. You all will have the same five questions from me. 90 seconds at the most, but low time's the win if it's a tie. You can each pass on questions the first time around, and I'll come back to them. Kelly's going to be in the hallway. She won't be able to hear the questions nor any of the answers. JD, do you have any questions for us?
1: No, I'm good.
0: But you listen to trivia on a regular basis? Do you catch it sometimes?
1: Yeah, I listen every day.
0: Would you describe yourself as being good at trivia?
1: No. If it's anything, history, geography, pop culture, I'm done.
0: So trivia.
1: Okay. Correct.
0: Yeah. Okay. Okay.
2: All right, well, good luck.
0: I'm not going to lie. This is a great matchup for you then.
1: I'm a stepping stone to 500, I'm assuming.
0: Okay.
3: Hey, you might be.
0: All right, JD. Well, let's find out together. Your turn on Dumber Than the Show trivia for $400 against Kelly begins in 3, 2, 1. What Jamaican runner is an 11-time world champion and holds the
1: record? Usain Bolt.
0: What famous singer was nicknamed chairman of the board?
1: Double pass.
0: What U.S. president's library boasts a 3-ton chunk of the Berlin Wall?
1: I would say Nixon.
0: What body of water separates Alaska from Russia?
1: The Pacific Ocean.
0: Which Pope's funeral was held on January 5th, 2023?
1: Pope Francis the Third.
0: Time. JD, how did you do?
1: I'm hoping on that first one.
0: Okay. Went right to it.
1: It's the only Jamaican runner I've ever heard of.
0: Fair point. All right, JD, hold on. Let's wave Kelly in. Kelly strides back in. A yard per stride. Welcome back.
4: Thank you.
0: You ready?
4: I think so, yes.
0: Okay. JD is on hold.
4: Okay.
0: Let's see how you do. Now, your turn on Dumber Than the Show trivia against JD for $400 begins in 3, 2, 1. Which Jamaican runner is an 11-time world champion and holds the record in the 100 and 200 meter race?
4: Oh my gosh. Hold up, pass.
0: What famous singer was nicknamed chairman of the board?
4: Pass.
0: What U.S. president's library boasts a 3-ton chunk of the Berlin Wall?
4: Roosevelt.
0: What body of water separates Alaska from Russia?
4: The Pacific.
0: Which pope's funeral was held on January 5th, 2023?
4: Double pass, no idea.
0: Which Jamaican runner is an 11-time world champion and holds the record in the 100 and 200-meter race?
4: Double pass.
0: What famous singer was nicknamed chairman of the board?
4: Tom Petty.
0: Time.
4: No idea.
0: Let's welcome back JD, who referred to himself as a stepping stone to Kelly's $500.
4: Yes.
0: JD, welcome back.
4: Hopefully you sucked at this.
1: Hello. Yeah.
0: One of the most historic exchanges of all time for two competitors post-combat.
4: Hopefully you sucked
0: at this. Yeah. Here we go. Let's score it. Which pope's funeral was held on January 5th, 2023? Kelly, 2023. Kelly went, double pass. JD said, Pope Francis III? That is incorrect. The answer is Pope Benedict. I would have given you Benedict if you said the number. That's fine. He's the one that looked like the Emperor in Darth Vader in the Star Wars films.
4: Oh, okay.
0: What body of water separates Alaska from Russia? You both said the Pacific. Not technically the answer we're looking for, the Bering Strait.
4: Oh, okay.
0: Yeah.
5: But you've taken Bering Sea.
0: No.

0: Maybe. I don't know. What U.S. president's library boasts a 3-ton chunk of the Berlin Wall? Kelly said Roosevelt. JD said Nixon. I didn't ask which Roosevelt, because it doesn't matter.
1: Yeah.
0: And it's not Nixon. Anyone?
2: I assume it's Reagan.
0: Reagan.
3: Yeah.
2: Because he was the one that
3: Mr. Gorbachev.
0: Down that wall.
3: Tear down
1: I was thinking World War II. And then I was like
0: before it went up, he's like, hey, give me a chunk of that future
1: wall.
0: And
1: I was like, that doesn't make sense. That was not the right answer.
3: I feel like you guys are going to build a wall here.
2: Yeah. Like in the 60s or something. I'm not like, sure.
0: Give me 3 tons of future wall right now.
1: Still would have messed that up.
0: All right. What famous singer was nicknamed Chairman of the Board? Kelly passed and then said Tom Petty. Hey, you going to see the chairman of the board and the Heartbreakers tonight? Am I?
1: I have no idea.
0: JD said double pass.
3: Wow.
2: Yeah, a little surprised.
0: The answer?
3: Frank Sinatra.
2: Frank Sinatra.
0: Frank Sinatra.
2: Old Blue Eyes. Chairman of the board.
3: Look at that.
1: I would have known Old Blue Eyes, but no. Chairman of the board, I never heard that.
0: Tied at 0, we go to question 5.
1: Awesome.
0: Which Jamaican runner is an 11-time world champion and holds the record in the 100 and 200 meter race? Kelly passed. Seemed like you were going to have a shot at it. Came back and passed again. I assume Ed realized nothing's coming. JD interrupted and said Usain Bolt. And when I questioned him, he said it's the only person I know who runs from Jamaica. And that is correct. And he wins $400. JD, how's that feel?
4: Hey, sometimes not good at all is good enough.
2: That's what I've always said.
3: That's quite a way to look at it.
2: Yeah.
0: And I know for all of us, that's been 100% true. We've been on both sides of that.
2: Yes.
0: Congratulations, man. $400 coming your way. Keep an eye on your email inbox and spam filter for exciting paperwork.
4: Appreciate it.
0: You got it, bud. Thank you.
2: Your chance to win some money comes up later on today when we play Dumber Than the Show Trivia. In just a couple of hours.
1: To breakfast!
3: Yeah!
2: Yeah, right. Yeah, somebody's making smudges.
3: Two Christmases! He's right, isn't he?
0: Mm-hmm. Yeah.
2: Yeah. That was an emergency. Yeah, it happens. It happens.
0: I even raced back.
3: Well, that's neat.
2: I know. I raced here, too. Sometimes the world's just not in your favor,
0: it
2: man.
0: It was either race or have racing stripes, and I chose race. Well, of those house projects we've been avoiding, cleaning out the gutters, it's usually at the top of that list. Don't want to do it until the heavy rain sends water spilling over the sides, soaking the ground around your foundation. Don't wait for the clogged gutters to turn into a bigger, more costly home repair. 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A lot of times those other ones, they just don't work. The water either runs over the top or it allows debris to clog it. And then it's just a stupid barrier to success.
2: Mm-hmm.
0: Leaf Filter works. I have it on my house and I'm glad I do.
2: Yeah, I know. 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
0: 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And Instagram is sorry about something they've been recommending to too many of you. And I feel like a couple of you may have referenced this in the room. We'll get to that coming up in the report next. 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

0: 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It's the Free Beer and Hot Wings Show. 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Free beer, that's me. Hot Wings there. We were roommates in college. Steve wasn't a roommate, but he also went to a college, and then we met him right after he graduated. And he had a tiny hat with a propeller on it and a big bill.
1: Suspenders.
0: I want to be at radio. And he said, all right, put on your short shorts and let's go, young man.
1: Yeah, that was weird. But, I mean, in the early 2000s, you were allowed to do that.
0: Yep, that's how things were. Kelly joined us in 2019. Maitland, you know, she's an off and on person. She comes, she goes, she comes, she goes, she leaves. She's here now.
2: How can you tell? How can you see her?
0: It's hard to do. Oh. I know that. Maitland's in deep cover today. Wearing just part of her ghillie suit. Tommy's here for a couple of years, eating a box of cereal and then left it on the counter.
3: Oh, it did do that, but it's empty. So someone would have been disappointed.
0: Yeah, it's trash.
4: Yeah, it's garbage.
0: You left your trash on the counter. That's what I was saying.
3: It's cardboard, and as Kelly and I have pointed out, that needs to be recycled elsewhere.
0: You going to take it home?
4: Yeah.
3: I've got a whole recycle bin out.
4: You said that like you were going to make money off of it.
5: Like, I want to, man.
3: I am. It's called The World Living. That's priceless, Howie.
0: You're going to be rich.
4: That's true.
3: Yeah.
4: True. It's good.
0: 1-800-947-3979. 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Late of the sour. What'd your grandparents make you do that you look back on and you're like, those are some weirdos? Because that did happen. Not everybody had weird grandparents, but lots of people did. You ever have that where friends would come over and you're like, man, their grandparents are weird. They think it's normal, but they are weird. Right now, though, the Free Beer and Hot Wings report. Let's start with this. She went to TJ Maxx. And when she walked into the bathroom at the TJ Maxx, Maitland, you're a big TJ Maxx person, right?
6: Mm-hmm.
0: I don't think you've seen this. You would have brought it up. There were, in the women's restroom, there were three toilets and zero stalls.
6: Oh.
0: Just set out like was in the barracks at the Army.
4: Oh, that's
0: And she made a video of that, and she was shocked. And when she showed it to her mom, this is the reaction.
7: Guys, the funniest part of this entire video is my mom does not believe that really exists.
8: It's AI.
7: She thinks I made up this video.
8: You guys tell me all the time that I don't.
7: It's not. I went to TJ Maxx today. I could not believe it.
0: You ever used a bathroom like that?
5: Hell no.
1: No.
5: I've
6: used the TJ Maxx bathrooms plenty of times, and to do stallless toilets there is a dangerous, dangerous game because there's something about being at a TJ Maxx that, like, if you're real backed up.
0: Oh, is that one of your geographical stimulants for your digestive system?
6: Yes, we've talked about it before where people will be constipated and then they go to TJ Maxx and they're like, I'm healed.
0: Mm-hmm.
6: You just got to go blow up their bathroom for a little bit.
0: Yeah. Mm-hmm. Home Depot, Best Buy, those are the
4: man equivalents. Yes, typically.
0: That is, I know a lot of folks who've been in the Army have dealt with that. There are some locker rooms that were like that.
4: I remember in elementary school when they took the doors off the stalls. So they were still like,
0: because all the kids were smoking cigarettes. That's what they said in ours.
4: I think it was probably, for bullying or something. I guess.
0: You know, it's a surefire way to get bullied. Sit nude on the toilet when everyone could watch you.
6: For real.
1: I mean, you don't have to sit nude on the toilet.
0: Well, but you know what I mean. Talk about becoming a target for easy bullying. Yep, you're defenseless.
4: Yeah, it's what made it nearly impossible for me to go to the bathroom anywhere other than my home until I was about 40. Because I got so used to suppressing it in those years of elementary school.
0: It was brutal.
4: Yeah, no thanks.
0: So Instagram is saying sorry for something. The folks at Meta. And I feel like it came up on this show before.
1: They do not need to apologize.
0: Or off the air, I think it might have come up like, hey, is this happening to you guys a lot?
1: We all need to apologize to Instagram for not thanking them enough.
0: You think?
4: For what?
6: Yeah.
1: Yes.
0: It turns out that something in their algorithm had caused this song to be recommended to more people than it should.
1: Yes!
5: It's one of the greatest songs of all time.
4: How does this end up on the stuff you might like list right now as a 30-year-old song?
0: Well, that's what people are wondering.
4: I mean, I wouldn't be offended by it. I would just be a little confused, maybe.
0: Instagram is sorry it gave users so much creed, says the headline.
6: No apologies necessary.
0: On Instagram, Hire has been linked to all kinds of other moments. Users around the internet have noticed that the social media platform keeps suggesting, if not insisting, Creed would be the perfect soundtrack for whatever they're about to post. Has anybody experienced this?
6: I don't think.
4: Yeah, I don't think Creed has been one of my recommended song choices.
0: Tech, this person wrote, I can't prove it, but I'm pretty sure Creed is paying Meta to suggest higher on every Instagram post I make.
6: It comes up a lot when I go to add songs to either a post or a story, but I'm also a Creed fan, so, like, so I didn't think anything of it.
0: Yeah, which makes sense. Like, for you, it's like, yeah, but, like, it shouldn't be popping up for me.
4: Yeah,
0: I don't know that it would have.
6: Rock.
4: Yeah, I haven't had it pop up. I guess mine tends to be a little older. Like, I usually get, like, Tom Petty, stuff like that, that'll, like, kind of be the go-to.
0: The engineering team says they're not sure why, but they are investigating to try to figure out why it is popping up more than other songs. So they're acknowledging that it is.
1: Not sure why. It's Creed's will.
4: Yeah, it's the direct fingertip touch to the Lord.
1: Yeah.
0: That makes sense.
1: Why are we questioning this? It's like slapping somebody in the face for giving you a wonderful gift.
0: Mm-hmm.
5: I'm going to start putting it on all of our videos on social media.
1: Please do.
5: For everything that we're promoting, for everything we're doing, it will be that song.
1: It'll just be subtly in the background of everything.
5: That's why it's popping up everywhere. Someone was obsessed with it, put it on so many things, and made someone else say, I want to do that. And there's Creed fans out there. We're in this room.
0: Well, even when
5: I love that band.
0: When Creed was still immensely popular, but the tide had started to turn, the running joke became 30 million albums sold, and you can't find one person who has one because everybody's like, I hate Creed. Like, somebody must like them. They've sold millions of albums.
4: Mm-hmm.
0: You know,
5: I have a fantastic time at their show.
6: Oh yeah.
1: Yeah. Yeah. My, the friend of mine that came to the show with me, my friend Ben, we were taking pictures that night, and his contact photo in my phone is still a zoom in on Scott Stapp. Like the best zoom in I could get from our seats.
5: That man was sweating and shining all night.
1: He sure was.
6: He's buff as hell.
5: He is so buff.
0: It's quite a recovery because he was in a bad way for quite a while.
4: He was, yeah.
0: Remember, he thought he was being chased by terrorists. And
1: he was like riding a 10-speed with no shoes on down the highway or something. Yeah.
4: Didn't he have a massive beef with somebody else, too? I thought there was
0: probably
4: another
0: pretend terrorists that were chasing him.
4: No, there was another. I thought there was another musician that they didn't get along.
0: So the ESPN play-by-play guy that was broadcasting the University of North Carolina Pitt game, sometimes before you come back for break, the producer might say, stand by. And a lot of people think, well, I can hear the stuff back in the studio, so I can sneak in one or two more comments. And this is why you're not supposed to do that, because his hot mic went over the air.
1: Can you boost that back up?
0: Yes, I can.
1: Thank you.
9: Hotel breakfast was the Billy Edwards Jr. of hotel breakfast. Take a look at leaders.
1: What did he say?
4: What does that mean?
0: Billy Edwards Jr. is the quarterback for North Carolina who was having a meh game. And so he described him.
9: Hotel breakfast was the Billy Edwards Jr. of hotel breakfast.
4: So it was merely adequate, is what he's saying.
0: You're not going to die from it, but it's not going to win you any football games.
4: Okay.
0: P.S. North Carolina won. They beat 24th ranked Pitt.
4: So. They did?
0: And
4: they won that game?
0: Yeah. Some people are calling it Bill Belichick's first signature win of college.
4: Wow.
0: Okay. Not including those six Super Bowls.
4: Yeah.
0: But that's a blunder. Not as big as this, though. The NFC East is having a difficult time. The Cowboys lost to a team that had an undrafted rookie quarterback starting on Thursday night in the Buccaneers. Mm-hmm.
1: Did you see when Dak Prescott was leaving the field and he's walking up the tunnel and I think it was a stadium employee just yells, embarrassing!
0: And they're right.
1: right at him.
4: Yes. Oh, man.
1: But he gives him that mean stare as he's walking away. I'm like, shut up, dude. He's right.
0: Yeah, right? He's he's right.
1: You get paid like $1 billion a day to be the quarterback.
4: Yeah, and you lost to a guy that they don't even know his last name. They just go, Matt. I don't know.
0: He probably was paid $7 million for that game.
1: Yeah.
4: Probably, yeah.
0: Maybe more. But, so then the Eagles lost in one of the dumbest ways possible.
1: Yeah.
0: They were ahead. They just had to kick off with 8 seconds left. And rather than kick it into the end zone and set up their defense, they kicked it short to make him run it back. And boy, did he. He ran out of bounds, and then they lost on a 57-yard field goal as time expired.
1: Yeah, he didn't run out of bounds. He was tackled with tackled with 1 second left.
0: Oh, they should have let him keep running and then tackled him.
4: Yeah, but, I mean, basically, like they did everything wrong.
0: So Steve pointed out, somehow, not a single team in the NFC East won, even though the next two we're going to talk about played each other.
4: Yeah.
0: The Giants and Commanders went to overtime, and the Giants had the football late, and they fumbled in their own territory. Immediately, as soon as the Commanders had the football, they're within field goal range. Out of timeouts, Jaden Daniels and the Commanders did this.
10: They don't have a timeout. What are they doing?
11: Oh my goodness. They're going to get up and spike it.
10: They're not going to be able to get this out of time. It's going to run out on them. The clock ran out as Daniels ran the ball. And Scadam, who says, I'll take the tie and get out of town.
0: Remember how, just to put it in, you know, a local perspective, during the revisiting of Dumber Than the Show trivia, how I casually left and then came back in as though I wasn't in a hurry and it was too late.
4: Yes.
0: That is very much the same way the Commanders ran their offense. They took the snap with about 7 seconds left. They're out of timeouts. They do a quarterback run. I think the idea was to get the ball centered in the middle of the field and then kick the field goal as time expired. But they had no timeout. And rather than get up and try to spike it, everybody's just sort of looking around like, ha-ha, did it. Time expires, nobody wins.
4: Well, and what's crazy about that is when they got the ball from the fumble and then lined up on their own 26-yard line,
0: they didn't need to run a play.
4: They had 55 seconds left.
0: Wow, that's even more insane. I didn't know they had that much.
4: So they ran the play, and then they run a play. Dude goes out of bounds, and then the clock just keeps running. And then they're just standing around like they got all the time in the world.
0: Then they run a play, and it's too late.
4: But
0: they could have kicked it immediately. That's a 38, 39-yard field goal, which in the NFL is like 99% of the time it's good.
4: Though I was also shocked at how long it took the announcers to figure out that they were running out of time. Because they didn't say anything until about 6 seconds left. And I go, and you're watching it, and you go, they're just standing there, and the clock is rolling.
0: It looked like the announcer, watching it, Howings, you're right. It looked like the announcers figured it out about the time a couple of the guys on the field went, come on, come on!
4: Yeah.
0: And that was too late.
1: That's crazy, too.
4: Absurd.
1: I would assume, I don't know what the hierarchy is with NFL coaches, but I would assume that there's one person who's like, sole responsibility it is to just watch the clock and be like, remember, guys, after this play, immediately spike the ball. Or remember, guys, get out of bounds to stop the clock.
0: Not just what, like so many, like the offensive coordinator can communicate directly with the quarterback through the headset. So you would be saying, and they kill it. They kill the feed once they break the huddle. But in the huddle, you'd say, all right, we're running, you know, 46 trap right onto. Don't forget, we have no timeouts. You got to get down. You got to spike the football. Go. There should be like 60 different people doing it. Not to mention everybody on the sideline watching who's like, hey, call away, hurry.
1: The Commander's coach had a nice headphone spike.
0: I bet he did. Somebody going to get fired for the Commanders today, I bet.
4: Yeah. They should.
0: Somebody might.
4: They should. I don't know how that happens because, like you said, they advanced the ball a little bit, so from the time they ran the last play to the time they ran out of time was 51 seconds.
1: The whole NFC
4: just
1: East,
4: standing there.
1: They just all have to quit for the rest of the season.
4: They really should.
0: And somebody gets to make the playoffs out of that.
4: Yeah.
0: Playoffs.
4: And so many people are making multi millions of dollars.
0: Like all of them?
4: Yeah.
0: What'd your grandparents make you do or do with you? That's not great. That your grandparents did that, you know, hopefully you don't have one, but some of you do. And those calls will be fun, including someone who shared a game they called Coffin Candy.
4: What?
0: Correction. The Giants fumble was on the Commanders 20-yard line. This says, I didn't get to see the game. The Giants were in field goal range. The Commanders then drove the field to get into field goal range and didn't get one off.
4: Oh, okay. I mean, either way, they had so much time to just kick a field goal. And they squandered it.
0: Steve, the guy that yelled another update, the guy that yelled embarrassing at Dak Prescott was fired.
1: Was he really?
0: Not surprising.
4: Yeah,
0: but
4: you
0: also
4: can't do that.
0: Not wrong.
4: No.
0: All right. On the way, your grandparents did weird things to you. like legal weird things, but weird. Let's get to that next. It is the Free Beer and Hot Wings Show.
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2: The Titanic's in like 12,000 feet of water.
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1: In about an hour and 10 minutes, we'll play Dumber Than the Show Trivia, where you could win up to $500 today. Steve's likely playing on a Monday. The world has turned, hasn't it?
2: Wow.
1: Yeah.
2: Really?
1: You'd been like Thursday, Friday guy for a couple weeks.
2: Wow.
1: But it helps that some of the bigger jackpots went poof.
2: Well, you know, when you're up here on the mountaintop like me, it's easy to get comfortable.
1: Well, how about this? Sometimes grandparents have weird little traditions, right? They seem weird because they might have been normal when they were young, or you might have weird grandparents that were mean-spirited. That also happens.
2: That's what this one seems like.
1: This first one we're going to share, I think, is more that one. Check it out.
6: Do you ever think you had a strange childhood? Just know that my grandmother would make me and my siblings play a game called Coffin Candy, and it was where we had to read the obituaries out of the newspapers out loud to her because she couldn't read. And if someone she didn't like had died, she gave us candy. They went in the coffin. We got candy. She was a terrible woman. Really, I would not recommend playing this game.
4: That's amazing.
2: Coffin candy.
4: That's amazing.
1: Huh. That's a weird, like, just everything you're teaching about that.
4: I mean,
1: you should celebrate. Hey, remember, grandkids, when someone dies you don't like, you celebrate.
2: You get candy.
1: I mean,
4: yeah,
1: I know. That might be more truthful than some of the stuff.
4: Yeah, reading obituaries out loud to old people, I guess, isn't crazy. It's the candy part that's real weird.
2: Yeah. Seems to be making light of
4: life. I don't know. Yeah, I guess I didn't have to do that.
2: Premier, didn't you have to read the obituaries on the radio?
1: Oh, yeah. That's still the most intimidating thing. It was the first summer I worked in radio. Like, the first weekend I worked in radio, I had to do it. Like, the first time on the air, after 2 hours, they're like, here, read the obituaries. What? So it was in a small town, and the local newspaper only came out once a week. And so the radio station had a deal with the two main funeral homes, one in Beaverton, one in Gladwin.
4: Okay.
1: And you'd call up, and there was a bunch of photocopied forms you'd fill out, and you'd say, name of the deceased, Gladys Wanchaker, or whatever. Write that down. She is preceded in death by, and you write those names down, died of natural causes, then fill in that. And then at noon, there was an obituary report. A sounder would play, and the WGDN obituary report brought to you by blah, blah, blah funeral home and blah, blah, blah funeral home. And then the music bed would play, and you'd say, our deceased today. And if you got, and now they did it because there were a lot of old people who would not know their friends died, and they'd miss the funeral. Because the newspaper only came out once a week in that town, and this is pre-internet in the 90s. God, it was so intimidating, because if you got anything wrong, which you would.
2: So you'd have to do, like, friends are asked to call on Tuesday from 7 to 9 p.m.?
1: Yeah, and the one time, you know, and the boss had said, the only training I got was, try to be done before the music bed runs out. How long is it? I don't know.
3: Perfect.
1: So now I'm going fast, and you know that's not a great recipe for me. Now, much less when I was 20. Even worse.
4: Oh.
1: I'm like, hey, Bert Sugar died. Hey, how we going? Yeah, look at that. Rah, rah. Oh, the bed's gone. Rah. Sound like a parrot.
4: That would have been the worst. Where I grew up, almost everybody was German or Polish.
1: Oh, it was a heavy.
4: And I'm sure there's a lot of Polish in mid-Michigan, too. You go like, Kowalczyk. I don't even know how that C&Z make that noise.
1: It was a very heavy Polish population and German.
4: Yeah.
1: So then the phone never rang.
4: Yeah.
1: Because it just didn't. So if it rang, it was almost always because there was a problem or a wrong number.
4: Mm-hmm.
1: So it would always ring after, oh, that was my uncle, and you said his name weird. I'm like, all right.
2: Sorry. Yeah.
1: I didn't know it was pronounced Richard.
4: It looks like Richard.
1: Yeah.
4: How would I know?
1: But yeah, I hated that. Hated it.
4: Yeah.
1: And then sometimes I'd forget to call and get to funerals. So it'd be like 11:58, and now I'm calling going, hey, come on, tell me right away. And he's like, we're in the middle of a ceremony, man. I can't say it loud. I say it louder. Louder. Like, if I'm, that was so nerve-wracking. If I found out we had to do it now, even as someone who's been in the business for a long time, I'd be like, I think I might quit this job.
4: Yeah.
1: Not really.
2: That wouldn't be, I don't know. Can't imagine a lot of people tuning in for that.
1: No, probably not. Wouldn't have thought so then.
4: Not these days.
1: Text from the 940. My grandma used to cut my nails with scissors when I was a kid. What? Like, I'm imagining, like, full-size kitchen shears.
4: They would have to be, because they do have, like, scissors and, you know, like a manicure kit.
1: Yeah.
4: That you can cut. Because my mom used, like, regular scissors, too, but they were for that. But if they were, like, kitchen shears, yeah, that would be weird.
3: I remember telling y'all about my grandma and my nanny and my papa having a toy closet.
1: Mm-hmm.
3: And we would go and play in the toy closet. And y'all thought that was so weird, because only one person could fit in it. It wasn't a large walk-in style closet, but there were just shelves of games and toys and all kinds of stuff. And we would just shut ourselves in there one at a time. And it was, I loved it, but you guys made it sound like they were shutting us in there. And I just, what's it called when you fall in love with your captor?
2: Oh, Stockholm Syndrome.
3: Yeah, where I was like, no, it was a cool closet.
2: The darkness was great.
3: Yeah. What do you mean?
2: Baby, I just sent you an obituary. Can you read it?
1: Sure.
2: In the style of...
1: Can you give me some sad music?
2: Oh, yeah, no problem.
1: I'm sad. Mario Donato Saltarelli, PhD and influential romance language scholar, who was the first to see the rules in the beautiful chaos of Italian phonology, died... October 5th, 2026 in Los Angeles.
4: Wait, but do it in this voice.
7: My Own Worst Enemy Lit. That was voted the alternative rock song of the year last year.
4: Just don't forget you were a lot younger then.
8: Born in Cisterna Italy. Italy. Latina. 1934, Dr. Saltarelli survived World War II in his ancestral mountain village of... Italy.
4: Italy.
8: Before being an immigrant to the United States in 1952, on the boat ride over, he met his first love, Madeline. Together they settled in...
2: What was her last name?
8: Didn't have one. They settled in Urbana, Illinois, because that sounded like Italy. Their two sons, Mario and Mark.
2: Really?
8: Oh, you missed the mark on that one, Luigi. Steve, you sent me the longest obituary ever.
2: Oh, did I?
8: Yeah.
2: Oh, that's a shame.
8: After finding his first work as a dance instructor, Mr. Saltarelli completed his doctoral studies at the University of Illinois and became a professor at the university's fledgling linguistics department.
4: Linguistics.
2: Wow, we went from dance instructor to linguistics professor.
1: That piano, yeah.
4: Yeah.
1: Right? A curious academic, teacher, and constant traveler, his adventures took him to Ethiopia, where they have the fastest land animal, a chicken, Spain, and the Amazon rainforest. But his heart never strayed from Italy, which is why he lived in central Illinois.
4: Mm-hmm. The mountainous region of Illinois. Just like Sicily.
1: That's where they filmed The Godfather. Urbana.
4: Uh-huh. Yeah. A lot of people don't know that.
1: No, when they were on the Isle of Crete. I was about 11 or 12 and Grandpa was watching us and wanted a drink, this texter writes from the Upper Peninsula. My parents weren't drinkers and didn't typically keep alcohol in the house. So he said, hey, where's the nearest bar? And then bundled me and my brother into the car and drove there. He bought a 6-pack of Miller Lite but couldn't wait until we got home to enjoy it. So I got to learn how to drive that day because Gramps didn't want to break the law by drinking and driving.
2: Very nice.
4: Nice.
2: 11 years old.
4: That's not bad.
2: And you're driving Gramps home from the bar.
4: That's how you learn. That's how we, you used to do it.
2: Mm-hmm. I mean, very responsible.
4: Trial by fire.
1: We have a little problem. You guys might have to handle this on your own. Because Maitland handed me the phone back. I was in charge of ordering for everyone since Hot Wings doesn't have delivery apps and Hot Wings has to buy breakfast. Mm-hmm. You handed it me and I thought, oh, everybody's done. So I hit order. And then 3 seconds later, Maitland texted on the group text, Tommy, what do you want from Chick-fil-A?
4: Mm.
1: And I hit cancel. And now it says, your order is on the way.
9: It's hard being in the booth.
3: It's on the way already. Mm.
1: Well, they'll be picking it up.
2: We'll just have to do a secondary order.
1: And, yeah, Hot Wings will pay for that.
2: Well, I mean, you'd have to pay for it regardless.
10: I think what we learned here is that I'm the only one who thought of Tommy.
3: Oh.
1: No, I think that's true.
10: You're Let's welcome, see. Tommy.
1: You
10: but
1: can
10: also
1: edit
10: sorry.
1: Everything but the order.
3: Oh, so what?
1: You can
3: terrifying.
1: Edit the delivery address. You can edit how they drop it off. You can edit when you want it. All right. Well, Tommy, Hot Wings will buy you something from the vending machine, which is a lot like Urbana is to Italy. Okay. Disappointing.
2: I'll give you one hash brown, Tommy.
9: Oh, really, Steve?
2: Yeah.
9: Thanks, man.
1: I'll give you a drink of my coffee.
9: Oh, guys, now I'm feeling appreciated.
1: Crowdsourcing.
9: Can I get the pack of the jerky that's been hanging from the vending machine by the single corner for the last 2 months?
2: Is it still in there?
9: It's still hanging. We should all just go in there and shake the machine till it holds down.
2: All right, during the break.
4: Really empty anyway.
1: Text from Heinz in Kalamazoo. Was the station where you read obituaries the same one where you pooped in the field? Doesn't it track that would be the same one?
4: Of course that's the same one.
1: Yeah.
4: I mean, of course that's the same.
1: When I was little, this texter writes from Grand Rapids, when I went to my grandparents,

0: can't get popcorn on linoleum?
1: Don't want that.
0: Not weird, but kind of dysfunctional and trashy. My grandpa would get out of work at 4. Grandma put on a pot of coffee, and we sat around the table playing poker, drinking black coffee. I was 5. They smoked like chimneys and blew it all over me. The 80s were a feral time.
2: Yeah.
1: Yeah, that was pretty normal stuff back then.
0: The idea of being 5 and drinking black coffee with grandpa and grandma around the table after a hard day of grandpa's work is crazy.
2: While they're playing poker and just smoking like chimneys.
1: Every time I was with my grandparents, they weren't smokers, but we played cards. Yeah. Always, like from time I remember.
2: Yeah.
1: Like, I barely remember how to play any of those games now because they got old and then died, and I forgot how to play all the card games because that's who I played cards with.
2: Dude, my family has a 2-hour-long home video of my grandfather playing solitaire sitting at the kitchen table.
1: It's two hours?
2: Yeah, he got one of, like, he was on the forefront of, like, the home movie thing. So he had, like, the big shoulder-mounted home video camera, and he would record everything. And maybe like once a month, he'd send us a VHS tape of just things he recorded. Like, oh, look, that's us cleaning up after the hurricane went through and a tree fell down. Yeah, we got one video one time. It was 2 hours long, and it was him sitting at the kitchen table, set the camera up on a tripod. He had a big, huge slice of watermelon, and he's sitting there putting salt on the watermelon and playing solitaire. And every now and then my grandmother would walk over and she'd be like, oh, Bob, you got a jack there.
0: Do you think he had a giant ego? Like, my family is going to be so happy to see me sitting in solitude. Right? I mean,
1: it's going to be amazing for them down
0: the confidence
1: road.
0: Of that. Like, yeah, I'm going to set it up and,
2: I don't know,
0: and I'm
2: man.
0: Definitely going to show people.
1: Like, did you just have it rolling on a screen at his funeral, like in the background?
2: No.
1: Like, here's Gramps.
0: The audience may have
1: solitaire.
0: The audience may have figured out a solution to Tommy's food order not being taken, even though Maitland thought of him way too late.
2: Okay.
0: We'll share that next. It is the Free Beer and Hot Wings Show.
3: Nashville's Rock Station, 1029 The Buzz. Coming up a little more than an hour from now. 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

0: just a second. If you're new to the show, we have had a policy for 20 years that whomever is late buys breakfast for everybody else, which can be pretty expensive. And if you're late a lot, we start getting more food every time.
1: Shrimp cocktail.
0: Outwings was late twice in a week, and the second time, like, I ordered enough for the family. Took it home. Now I'm not even hungry.
1: Joe was late the one time. I ordered a Whitman sampler.
0: That was great.
1: He was so pissed.
0: Didn't you get a hat?
2: Probably, we got it from, yeah,
0: it was from Walgreens.
1: So. Yeah, it was from Walgreens. It was like a fedora, but it was
2: St. Patrick's Day fedora. Yeah.
0: I got one of those.
2: That was a fun day.
0: Gourmet bags of cheese and caramel popcorn mixed together that are like $2,000 and mostly air.
2: Yeah.
0: I don't care. Not buying. So today, we passed my phone around and Hot Wings just going to reimburse me. And then Maitland handed it back to me right when we started the last segment. And I thought, ooh, they'll want me to order it. So I hit order on Ye Olde app. And then, it started doing that countdown, like 5, 4, 3, a little lines filling up. And then I saw Maitland text and say, Tommy, what do you want to? And I hit cancel, but it didn't take. It was too late. And so I thought, oh, no. So we told Tommy and he was sad. And then the audience came up with an idea. They said, hey, remember that day Tommy was going to have breakfast for everyone from McDonald's and it was a lie? And then the next day he didn't show up because he's a coward?
2: Oh, yeah. Oh, I do remember that.
0: He can eat his karma for breakfast.
2: Oh, that's a great point.
0: Tommy, did you bring your karma today or is it at home?
3: Well, I packed it, but I forgot it at home.
0: Okay.
3: So I'm glad this all worked out really
0: Another
3: well.
0: Person said, just tell Tommy his food will be there around 11, but we don't know if it's lunch or or breakfast.
2: Yeah, just hang out.
0: Just hang out.
2: Yeah, it'll that be doesn't here feel anytime. Good, does it?
3: No, I'm understanding the problems here.
1: Well, Tommy, don't worry, because Hot Wings and I have a solution for you.
3: Oh, do you?
2: Yes.
1: During the commercial break, we went over to the vending machine where there had been a bag of Jack Link's beef jerky dangling, tempting everybody for the last 3 weeks.
2: Yeah.
1: I've gone over there multiple times trying to shake the machine.
2: It was pinched in a very unique way between like the front trim piece and then the little spiral things that move. And it looked like it was going to be impossible.
1: Yeah. So Hot Wings was violently shaking the machine for about a minute. And then you finally said, I'm afraid I'm going to tip this thing over.
2: I don't think it's coming out of there.
1: Yeah. You were going to be one of those statistics that you hear about at the end of the year. Like, well, 48 people died this year when vending machines tipped over on them.
2: Yeah, a 53-year-old dumbass.
1: So we had just turned to walk back to the studio, and I said, wait a minute, let me give it one more shot.
2: Yeah.
1: I grabbed onto the thing, and I shook the hell out of it.
2: Yeah.
1: And look at that.
3: Oh, my God, you actually got
1: just 80 calories, the beef tender bites. These babies, they're all yours.
3: See,
1: if your breakfast doesn't show up.
3: This is what it looks like to have your coworkers care about you.
0: And oh, yeah? Where's the breakfast you got us last week, then?
2: Yeah.
0: You're going to lecture us about caring when you made an empty promise like you're in Congress
2: and then gave
0: us nothing while enriching your own pockets? Do you not recognize the time of the year? What are you going to do? Put a data center where we eat breakfast?
1: Oh, man.
0: This guy wants to have immigrants steal your family. And now he's complaining about not getting beef tips. What a socialist dick.
4: Wow, Tommy.
0: I like those apples.
1: Yeah.
3: Well, that was a turn I wasn't expecting.
0: I bet. Because you're busy enriching yourself while screwing everyday Americans like Joe the plumber and Bill the trash man.
2: Yeah.
3: Well, I absolutely wish that I'd gotten something only me, and then I could have bragged about it. But I was just as empty as you guys. In fact, I was more empty because I let my friends down. And I wasn't trying to be a monster, but I know that you did that maliciously. And I have two friends named Steve and Hot Wings who really put in their whole bodies to get me some beef tips. So maybe you should take a tip and stay over there next time.
0: Oh, okay. Dang. Well, since that's how you're reacting, let me go back on and cancel the second of the two orders that has been placed. The second one is a smaller order for just a hash brown scramble and a Diet Coke. And

0: some hash browns on the side. Now, that's arriving at 8:08. Mm-hmm. Brianna is waiting to pick it up, but it says I can still cancel. It's only a modest charge. Then you'll be empty even longer.
1: Yeah.
0: What do you guys think? Cancel or let it ride?
2: Cancel for sure.
0: Kelly. Wow. Like, what does he deserve? He gave us nothing.
3: I was at least going to act like I was thinking about it.
4: Yeah.
0: And then he
4: like, screw him!
0: Made it seem like I'm an awful person, even though we had already placed another order at him. And I even texted Hot Wings and said, I'll pay for the second order because it's not your fault. I send it early. So this one, it's entirely up to me. I was on time today. I don't need to buy you breakfast at all, Tommy.
4: I was on time today, too.
0: Let the audience decide. Should I let Tommy's order arrive or cancel it immediately? Five calls says it all.
4: Oh, wow.
0: 1-800-947-3979. No screening.
3: Yeah.
0: We will simply vote. You pick. We'll pick up and I'll say, should Tommy get breakfast, yes or no? Yes means yes, no means no. This is a very simple poll. 1-800-947-3979. Now, this is the way radio is meant to be. Five calls says it all.
5: Yeah, we haven't done a five calls says it all in a long, long time.
2: Five calls says it all?
5: Yeah.
2: Never done that in my whole radio career. Let's go.
5: Yeah.
0: Hi, the Freak Nerd Hot Wing Show. What's your name?
6: Hi, it's Steve. Mark.
0: Hi, Mark.
6: Yes
0: or no? Should Tommy get breakfast?
6: No.
0: Okay, that's one for no. Ryan, should Tommy get breakfast, yes or no?
7: I'm going to go with no.
0: Ryan! Okay.
2: Hey, pick up line nine.
4: Wow. No.
0: There's five calls says it all. Yes or no, should Tommy get breakfast?
8: Absolutely not.
0: Okay, thanks, Kelly.
3: Man,
0: that's three.
3: That sounded familiar.
0: Maybe we'll do seven calls says it all. I don't want you to feel sad.
1: Well, no, of course not.
0: Hi, in New Jersey, should Tommy get breakfast, yes or no?
9: Yes, no utensils.
0: Yes, but no
5: utensils. Oh,
3: I like that.
0: I like that. So that's three to one.
2: And hands count as utensils. Yeah. You can't have those either.
5: Well, he has to drink his drink with his hands.
0: Yeah. In New Hampshire, yes or no, should Tommy get breakfast?
1: I love New Hampshire.
10: Yes.
0: Oh, boy.
2: Yes, I love New Hampshire,
0: too. It's a battle. In New York, yes or no, Tommy gets breakfast?
9: That's a no.
0: Oh!
4: No!
0: Screw you.
2: God, these people are so mean.
5: I can't believe how mean they are.
4: Guys, overwhelming. I've been nothing but good for everybody for 3 months.
0: What about last week when you promised breakfast and none was arriving?
5: And then you got an extra day off because you have weak immunity.
4: But I'm going to be so strong now that when you guys good, I'll be able to cover for you. I was a planned absolescence.
5: Yes. There it is. Planned absolescence.
0: Looks like we're playing Paired with an Idiot.
5: All right. That's a great new word.
0: Oh, Tommy, go get that empty box of cereal.
1: Oh, we could do that.
0: You can eat your feelings out of it.
5: Yeah.
0: All right. So we were talking about strange things your grandparents did. And there was a phone call that came in that we didn't have a chance to get to. And it said, Tommy told us that the guy said when they would go to their grandparents' house, grandpa would set a timer, not an egg timer, but the same kind of idea. And when it went off, he would say, there it is, time to go. And honestly, I think that's awesome.
2: I love it.
5: Yeah.
0: Especially in the Midwest where people aren't good at leaving. Like I love my family. I love all of our family. But I do feel like there should be a timer like, okay, time to go. Like you shouldn't be getting out food for dinner when you ate lunch as a family, right?
2: Yeah.
0: Like you shouldn't have leftovers of the food you ate with family for lunch with family.
3: No, definitely not.
0: And that's a regular thing with us. I don't care for that. Give Tommy his food.
3: Why?
0: Feed that boy. He can't handle a blood sugar drop easily. You're right. He's feeble. We're going to let your food arrive, Tommy.
2: Woo!
0: And then we're going to sit it in here and you can eat it after 10 when you're done with your duties.
5: Yeah. You have to eat it cold.
0: Can you imagine?
4: Well, it's cold.
5: Like room temperature.
0: Yeah. Or you can only eat it while running in place.
4: I can work with that.
3: Don't worry, Tommy.
4: Faster.
3: Don't worry, Tommy. We got these tender vittles for you.
5: Those really do look like a pouch of cat treats.
0: They do, actually. All right. On the way, we'll go around the room. Dumber Than the Show trivia next hour. 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
7: 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I'm Dagwood. 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Also, chance to play Dumber Than the Show trivia. We're at 55 right now. We'll get up to about 90 today. We'll actually see 90 through Thursday. Looking ahead, then just high in the 60s on the weekend buzz coming up. Watch out, there is a dense fog advisory, too, this morning. 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

0: 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Free Beer and Hot Wings report on the way. A job seeker needs the printer that was left to him as inheritance, and he is furious because he's dealing with a printer. Robert Pattinson has some thoughts about Chris Hansen. Seems to really like him.
1: Okay.
0: And an influencer wants the apps to be responsible for bad dates that don't work out.
1: Oh.
0: Not gonna happen.
1: Okay.
0: I'm Free Beer, one of the hosts, and I didn't tell my wife this on purpose because I wanted her, I bet she'll hear it now, and she's going to be jealous of my experience. My wife loves babies. If someone has a baby that we know, she immediately is like, I got to hold that baby.
2: Give me that squishy little thing.
0: Like to the point of of being obsessed, right?
2: I got you on that, yes.
0: Mm-hmm. And I'm more like, it's fine. I don't like, whatever. If I get to hold the baby, great. If I don't, I'm fine.
3: Hadn't you only held a baby like one time before you had your own?
0: It had been like I did when I was in school, but actually when our first son Henry was on the way, we were at like a cookout and Hot Wings ex-wife Carrie walked by and handed me Liam, who was about maybe 10 months or something at that point. Was he born in August?
1: He was born in April.
0: Okay, so he was like 14 or 15 months because this was Labor Day. And so he ended up sitting on my lap and that was really fun, but it had been a while. But obviously we had our own. I love babies. So, I'm always sympathetic to the mom that's traveling alone because it's a lot of work and especially with a little kid. And even if it's a family, I'm always happy to help out or whatever. So when I was getting on the plane, a woman got in line behind me and she has a baby that the little girl looked to be about 9 months old.
1: Okay.
0: And she was carrying like one of those big playpens in the bag. And then she also had a backpack she had a lot. And so after I scanned my ticket, I didn't have that much. So I turned around and I said, hey, can I carry that bag for you? And she goes, oh my God, that'd be great. So I pick it up. Well, we go around the corner and no one has gotten on the plane on the jetway yet. So we end up being next to each other in the line. And I'm sure she was thinking the same as me, like, ah, great. Now we have to make small talk the whole time. But not really. But we ended up getting to chat for a while and figuring out why each was traveling. And we finally get up there. I drop her stuff off at the bag check spot and we go to sit down, and lo and behold, she's seated directly across the aisle from me. And so now I've had a chance to make faces at this baby for a while, and the baby's warming up to me.
1: Mm-hmm. Yeah.
0: So we're flying from Atlanta to, it was here to Atlanta on the way. And turns out, after a while, the baby's kind of watching me, and I've got my headphones on, and I'm playing around on my iPad or whatever. Yeah,
3: thinks it's their dad now.
0: Right?
1: Yeah.
0: I've got stepdad vibes.
1: Mm-hmm.
0: So next thing you know, the little girl's got her arms out to me.
2: No.
0: And I go, she wants me to hold her, doesn't she? And she goes, yeah, I'm sorry. And I go, I'd be happy to. So I put my iPad under the seat. And next thing you know, I got a baby sitting on my lap for like 20 minutes. She goes, do you mind if I go to the bathroom? I go, no, I got this. As soon as she leaves, I'm like, oh my God, please don't let this baby cry.
2: Right.
0: Please don't let this baby cry.
2: It has a diaper explosion.
1: I was going to say, or have a massive dump.
0: But it was kind of cool to like cosplay as, honestly, as a grandpa in that case, because I was grandpa aged compared to the mom and the baby.
3: Oh, imagine if it yelled and its first words were, you're not my dad. I don't know who you are.
0: Yeah, at 9 months, her first word is pervert.
3: Human trafficking.
1: Like, son of a gun.
0: It was pretty fun.
2: That's really sweet.
0: Yeah. It was fun.
2: Good morning, I'm Kelly. Have you guys ever thought about what you're going to put on your gravestone?
0: I'm not going to have one.
2: But, if you were cremated and had like a plaque next to your name, what it would say?
0: Because, free ashes. No, I haven't. I have no idea. Sorry.
2: Dummy in a chum bucket, please. No, I had a friend who sent us this video of a woman who is going to gravestones that have recipes on them. And she's making all the graveyard recipes or cemetery recipes. And I looked up locally. We got a Grandma Gussie's chocolate chip cookie recipe right here in a cemetery locally. Dang. Yes, we do. And I was like, how many other cemeteries have recipes in their gravestones, right? And so people who work at cemeteries love to tell you about stuff like that. So I just started calling them. I was like, you guys got any recipes on
0: some headstones? Really?
2: Hell yeah.
1: I didn't even know this was a thing. And it's a enough of a thing that you can call and make reservations to go read it.
2: Well, I don't know if you have to have a reservation with Headstone. Yeah. I more so just wanted to ask Marge, the Headstone lady.
0: Today's the day we learned Hot Wings has never been to a cemetery before.
2: Yeah. Mm-hmm. You're standing there like, when are they going to make it for me?
0: Please wait till he's standing.
1: Yeah. I'm bored.
2: But I found a handful in the area. And so we are going to all make the recipes and then go have them at their gravestone, and that way if they're bad we can spit on them and say this sucks. Just kidding,
3: terrible.
2: I would never do that.
3: Yeah.
2: But the chocolate chip cookies sound delicious. Anyway, I started to think, what would I put on my gravestone if I had a cemetery recipe? And naturally I thought immediately of meatloaf or scalloped potatoes, because those are two of most like American things of all time, and meatloaf is one of the most delicious decadent meals anyone could ever have.
3: Amen, sister.
2: Yeah, I know. Yeah. Right. And you could do two meatloafs. Are you feeling like plain old brown sugar ketchup meatloaf, or are you feeling Mexican meatloaf? Mm. And I was like, dang, how am I going to narrow it down? And then I thought of scalloped potatoes, and I was like, I'm going to have a couple gravestones.
0: Oh, boy. You're going to have one of those really big ones where somebody's like, they're rich. Nope, they're just a foodie.
2: Nope, she just couldn't make up her mind.
3: Just stick a QR code on
1: it. Yeah, I was going to say, in today's world of QR codes on gravestones now, yeah, you can have as many recipes as you want.
2: Exactly. I know,
1: there.
2: It
1: you
2: could
1: have a whole
2: then
1: catalog.
2: Sent to an Instagram where I'm making them.
0: Yeah. But that you have to tell the whole life story before you get to the recipe.
2: Oh, yeah, and you can't scroll down to jump to the recipe.
3: No, that would be so funny to have that video. Like, hi, I'm dead, but... You know what's not dead? My chocolate chip cookie recipe. That's gonna live forever.
0: At first, when you said that, like you eat it at the grave, I thought, boy, that'd be weird if you're the family and you walked up and there's strangers eating around. But if you're eating the recipe, it would feel like a tribute, I think. I don't know.
2: Definitely.
0: It could go either way, depending on how people reacted.
3: So can we combine this with me and Maitland's ghost hunting, where we go to graves with our...
4: Ooh, yeah.
3: What is it? The Spirit Box 5000?
4: SB-17 Spirit Box.
3: SB-17 Spirit Box.
0: Okay.
3: And we talk to the people and we say, hey, Marge, we're eating your goulash. It's fantastic.
2: Could use a little more salt in the recipe. Oh.
3: Yeah. Do you have any other recipes? And then we could get recipes from the dead.
4: Mm-hmm. Yeah. And then add half cup cream.
1: Emphasis on the ghoul part of goulash.
2: Ooh. Ooh, I see what you did there.
1: Yeah. Ooh. Oh, it's like if you put your hands in it when it's cold, it's like it's human brains.
0: So, I like it.
1: Yeah, that's exciting.
3: I can't wait to go ghost hunting.
0: Are you guys really ordering this stupid...
3: How much
0: speak
3: was
0: and
3: it?
0: Say or whatever
3: How much
0: it is
3: did you say it was?
4: I thought you looked it up.
1: Yeah, what was it?
2: It was like $10.
1: It's like a 17 speech box or something.
4: Spirit
1: what did you call
4: box,
1: it? Spirit
4: yeah.
1: box.
3: SB
4: 17 Spirit Box.
1: SB 17 Spirit box.
3: Okay. Oh.
1: Mm. Okay. How much are those? Can we get one for the show at a reasonable cost?
3: Well, I can get an SB 11 ANC Spirit Box for $167.
1: Who wants the 11 when the 17 is available?
3: Yeah.
1: What's the 17 going for these days?
0: Yeah, you know they improved the camera since then.
1: Yeah. You know it's got three lenses.
4: Might be
3: sure
4: SB7.
3: SB7. Okay.
1: SB7.
3: There we go.
4: So 11 would be better.
1: Oh, yeah.
3: That's true. Yeah. 11 is better than 7.
1: Yeah, we want the 11 then. That's got that automatic shutter.
0: No, we don't.
1: No.
3: Well, the SB7, you can get that. I could have it tomorrow for $94.
2: Oh, my God. Okay. Expense it.
1: Yeah, you should have that.
3: No. Write it off.
1: You should have that tomorrow.
0: No, we're not expensing that.
3: Hey, just send it to the write-off people.
2: You're telling me you'll spend $90 on Chick-fil-A, but not on ghost hunting?
0: Hot Wings spent it on Chick-fil-A.
1: I can't eat a ghost box.
2: Yeah, wait. What if next time you're late, we get a vote?
0: Next time Maitland's late.
1: Tried.
0: Maitland, next time you're late, you buy the ghost box.
2: Okay. And breakfast, though.
0: Yep.
2: Please.
4: Oh, I can't do both.
3: Be late tomorrow.
4: Too rich for my blood.
0: Well, be here more.
4: Be here every day.
1: I don't want you here. I want you to get a spirit box.
4: I could be here in spirit through my box.
0: That would be something.
1: Oh. Okay. All right. Well. Now we're talking. Okay. Maitland will be here in her box.
3: This thing has a 4.3 out of 5 rating. And that's based on 2,400 reviews.
1: Okay, that's based on 2,400 fools bought that?
4: Yeah.
0: So many.
1: I mean, people.
4: I bet half of those are just from people who are like, I don't give fives.
0: Probably.
1: Oh, probably. You know, they love their spirit box, but they're just not fivers.
3: Should we read some of the reviews?
1: Yes.
3: Okay.
0: I talked to my grandpa. No, you didn't.
3: Oh, let's see. The SB7 is amazing, especially for people who are just starting out ghost hunting. I was a little surprised by the size. I had imagined it being bigger.
1: Mm. Yeah, that doesn't everyone.
3: Okay. Come on, tell me something good.
1: So far the only review is I thought it would be bigger.
3: Yes.
1: That's what everyone says after a first
0: date. Sure that's worthy of 5 stars.
3: Lots of comments about how the shipping was fast.
1: Wow. Okay. So the top selling points are it's a handier size than originally thought, and the shipping was good.
3: Yeah, and I can get it on Prime.
0: If this was the description of somebody trying to set you up with someone, it'd be like they have a really nice personality.
1: Yes, totally. Not much to look at. Doesn't really do much, but gosh, it got here so expediently.
3: See, this person only gave it three stars because they didn't order the Ghost Augustine SB7, but that's what showed up.
1: Which one did they order?
3: I don't know.
1: Now that's unfortunate.
0: Aww. 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You're going to be on the job seeker's side next. It is the Free Beer and Hot Wings show. Earlier this year, Jessica was driving on the interstate when she was rear-ended by a hit-and-run driver going around 60 miles per hour. 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
6: You all right?
4: Yeah, I just started laughing at my poor coffee selection.
1: Okay. You mean your milkshake you ordered for breakfast?
4: Did you know that it said frosted coffee? Would you have assumed that was...
6: Yes.
4: You would have?
6: Frosty. Frosted.
4: They don't sell Frosties. It's from Chicken Filet.
6: Right, but I would have made the association.
4: Steve, that's a good point.
6: Frosted and Frosty.
4: Like, is there even coffee in this?
6: No.
4: This is just ice cream, bro.
5: I mean, it looks pretty ice creamy.
4: Give it a sip. I'm sure it's delicious.
1: You haven't even tried it yet?
4: No, I don't think I can eat it.
1: You can't even have a sip?
4: I'm going to have a sip.
5: You got to have a sip.
7: The fact that you're saying you can't eat it instead of drink it shows how thick it is.
4: It's very thick.
6: It's very thick.
5: Mm-hmm.
4: Oh, it's very good.
5: Yeah.
4: Oh, boy.
5: I mean,
4: it's juicy down there on the bottom.
5: It's probably the same ingredients as just a regular cold coffee that would also have all that garbage in it.
4: Probably.
5: So,
4: well, what the hell? You only live once, right? I'll just live less. So that's good.
5: A few seconds, though.
4: You seemed like you were doing better, but now your arteries are all filled with tar. What happened? Well, I ordered coffee wrong. That's how that's going to go, right?
5: Yeah.
4: Yeah, your arteries were getting, now they're really hardening.
5: Yeah.
4: Are you familiar with the Widowmaker? You're going to have one.
5: Who was to know?
1: Your initial reaction to opening that, saying, is this a milkshake? Something I wish everybody could have heard.
4: I picked it up and I'm like, it's so heavy. It's so dense. Coffee's not this heavy.
1: And like that came in one of their milkshake size cups too. Those cups are just a little different.
4: For the record, it was listed under coffee.
1: Oh, I believe it.
5: The funny thing is that liquid coffee is probably literally heavier than what's in that. There's probably a lot more air in there because it's, you know, like ice cream.
4: It's pretty heavy. This is dense. My head. All right. So this guy, he's mad at a printer.
5: Yeah.
4: And
5: who hasn't been mad at a printer?
4: You'll understand why, though. This is a nightmare. He's just trying to use a printer. I believe he inherited from his father, who had passed. He'll explain it.
8: Looking for a job right now, and I'm trying to print up my resume, and my deceased father has left a printer at home, and I'm like, okay, cool, I'm going to check out the printer, and the printer's like, hey, we're connected to the old Wi-Fi. I'm like, all right, cool, we have new Wi-Fi. After it's done updating, it's like, hey, by the way, you need to sign in with your HP account. I'm like, an account for a printer? All right, whatever. I make an account. It's like, oh, sorry, you need the app. And the app's like, hey, you're not connected to the Wi-Fi network properly. And then by the time it's updated, it's like, oh, by the way, this is registered to your father's account. You're going to have to call support. And then by the time I'm done with that, it's finally ready to set up. And then I find out that you need to pay $8 a month to use the printer. Are you serious right now? Like, I know it's something small, but what? A subscription to use the device that's already in my house? Are you serious?
5: Yeah, that's the dumbass world we live in now, where everything has to be registered and everything has a fee and everything is stupid and hard.
4: It's so frustrating.
6: I hate anything that you need to set up an account for.
4: Yes.
5: And it's all of them now. It's everything. Yeah.
4: Well, like you, even just like buying a video game, you have to have your username and password on the system, like a PS5 or whatever. And then if you buy a game from a different developer, you have to get a username and password and sign their user agreement.
5: Mm-hmm.
4: And like 2 hours later, you can start the download, which takes 8 hours.
5: Yeah.
6: I bought one smart plug a couple weeks ago because I wanted to control like one of the little Halloween inflatables that we have on our front lawn.
4: Yeah.
6: Just wanted to be able to set it on, you know, so it turns on, turns off at whatever time. Mm-hmm. It's like, I don't want to set up an account for, you know, not even Govy. It's like some off brands like Gofy.
5: Yeah.
6: I don't want a Gopher account for one light.
5: No.
6: Or one inflatable.
5: It's really stupid.
4: It's maddening. It's a maddening time we live in.
5: Mm-hmm.
4: I'm sure it's about to get better, though.
5: Yeah. Oh, I'm sure it is. I'm sure it's going to be smooth.
4: Meanwhile, this Shane Gillis was the host of Saturday Night Live. And I saw some parts that I thought were funny, but the reviews have not been great right now. I feel like he might have gotten too big, too overexposed. And now people are like, yeah, we get it. You scoff at everything and laugh at everything a lot.
7: Well, and I think he's catching some heat now, too, because in his monologue, he was talking about how women dress for the gym and basically was just like, you look like whores.
4: Oh, okay. So that's,
5: I mean, kind of his bit, though.
4: Yeah.
5: It's like, you know.
4: What's he doing in a gym? He doesn't look like a gym guy.
1: Yeah.
5: I think the biggest question is, why is he in a gym?
4: To be fair. All right. So anyway, on the show, he dropped an F-bomb accidentally during a sketch. This is how it aired on the West Coast when they dropped the audio.
9: Would you like them in a box? Would you eat them with a fox?
10: Hey, what the hell is wrong with you? My dad said he doesn't like green eggs and ham. Drop it.
9: But he may like green eggs and ham.
10: Bro, it's a non-starter. He told me, he said he doesn't cheese like a
9: I did not know. If you want, I can totally go.
11: No, Zachary's the one who is going. You're a loser, and you said a bad word.
4: That was Mikey Day ad-libbing that part.
7: Good recovery.
4: Yeah, it was.
9: Said a bad word.
7: So he went, geez.
9: Geez.
7: Like.
4: Yeah, totally broke character at that point.
5: Yeah.
4: All right, how about this? Joe Tessitore is a longtime ESPN announcer. He does boxing, he does WWE, and then he does a lot of football.
5: Mm-hmm.
4: Very good. And Ole Miss played at Vandy this weekend. And last year, Vandy was really good. Maybe their best season in history. And they thought they were going to be pretty good this year. Maybe they will be. But they got just mollywopped by Ole Miss on Saturday. Mm-hmm. Like, it was not close. And late in the game, there was an entire section which had emptied out. And one lonely Commodore fan hanging in there.
6: It looks like the opening credits to Ted Lasso.
7: It does.
5: Yeah, it does.
6: Where he's sitting by himself in the whole stadium.
4: Yeah, but there ain't any of those seats turning red.
5: In the view that they have zoomed in on, you can see about 1,000 seats. And this one Vandy fan who was left over.
6: You can see rows 47 to 68.
5: Mm-hmm. Mm-hmm.
6: And he's the only one.
4: No one. Across a full section. Well, it's half of two sections.
5: Yeah.
4: Well, here's Joe Tessitore breaking it down in this blowout game.
12: For Ole Miss. I mean, can somebody bring that guy, like, just a blanket or maybe a salted pretzel? Just anything.
13: A stale salted pretzel.
12: He deserves something. That is faith right there. That is dedication.
4: What do you?
5: He's like, the only guy left.
4: It's weird that he's that far by himself, right? Like, did someone break up with him? Did he get bad news? Because it kind of, like, it's one thing to be that big of a fan and stay there and be like, well, I'm going to stay. You know, I don't like leaving early. But to go that far away from everyone?
6: He doesn't look happy either.
4: No, it's
5: he's looking real bummed out.
7: He's not even on his phone or anything. No. Either.
4: He's just staring.
7: Just there.
1: He's not mad. He's just disappointed.
7: Yeah.
1: That is.
5: He's defeated. He has the look of defeat.
4: Right. You're absolutely right, Kelly. So Robert Pattinson plays Chris Hansen in the movie Primetime, which has been out and has done fairly well at the box office, ended up getting pretty good reviews. And Chris Hansen, the guy from To Catch a Predator, has been pissed off about how the movie portrays him.
5: Yeah, he does not like it. He is not on board, had nothing to do with its production.
4: Robert Pattinson was asked about the way Chris Hansen has reacted to the film. And I thought his answer was really interesting. Here it is.
14: Chris hasn't been shy about his disappointment in the movie. What's your response to his criticism?
15: I mean, I was trying to make him cool. Like, he is cool. I mean, it's like, I'm like a fan. And I think in some ways it's like an aesthetic thing. What I think is cool might not be cool to other people. From the screenings we've gone to, I think it's amazing when you see really, really young audiences and people are turning up dressed as Chris Hansen. Everybody's doing Chris Hansen impressions and like they're gonna be putting Chris Hansen posters on their walls. I think that's kind of awesome. And it's at the same age that I discovered him. And then go back and look at his work and rediscover or discover all the kind of important work he's doing as well.
4: It's pretty darn good answer.
5: I mean, honestly, yeah.
4: Like, I was trying to make him look cool. My version of cool may not be the aesthetic he would choose, but...
5: But I think he's cool, and I wanted to make him cool. Mm-hmm.
6: That's got to be so weird that a movie is being made about you, where you're the main character in it, and you have nothing to do with it.
5: It'd be so surreal.
4: Especially if it made you look a little bit like a psycho who's very self-involved, which is what I hear it does. I haven't seen it.
6: So did they not even approach him, or did they approach him but they just weren't able to come to an agreement, so that's why he wasn't a part of it?
4: My impression is the second one, but I don't know that for a fact.
5: Yeah.
4: I thought that,
5: I mean, I'm sure they probably would have liked to have him as a consultant or something, but I don't know. I mean, maybe,
6: or
5: not,
6: or just to portray himself. I mean,
4: oh boy, that'd have been something.
6: Why wouldn't they have him?
5: Let's see, we can have Robert Pattinson or we can have Chris Hansen. A non-actor.
4: Yeah. What if Chris Hansen gets all fussy and he makes a movie where he's Robert Pattinson as a as a vampire?
7: Yeah. Well, he did dress up as Robert Pattinson from that meme where our pet is wearing like a sweatsuit and he's just standing in a kitchen looking really confused.
6: Yeah, I've seen that.
7: Chris Hansen dressed up as him and recreated that meme, but I don't know what he's going to do with that.
4: Have any of you been stood up for a date?
7: Mm-mm.
4: No.
6: I don't think so.
5: I don't think so.
4: Have you ever stood anyone up?
12: No.
1: Mm-mm. No. I've canceled last minute, but I would never stand somebody up. No. I think that's so mean.
4: I think you did once.
5: I did. Yeah. Kind of. Yeah.
4: Your coffee date with a listener.
5: Yeah, it wasn't like a date.
4: When you
5: date,
4: didn't listen to every radio person that had ever told you don't meet listeners, they're not going to be hot like you think.
5: Yeah, and that's so true. That's so true. Everybody sounds good looking over the phone. Not everybody, but a lot of people sound better looking over a phone or the radio than they are in real life. Mm-hmm. And there was a person that would call me frequently when I was working overnights at the radio station. Mm-hmm. And I welcomed the chats because it's 2:30 in the morning and I'm bored out of my mind. And at some point it was like, hey, we should meet up. And I go, all right, that sounds great. Well, I'm always at Little Chef or whatever, and I'll be there at this time. And they didn't know what I looked like. And I saw this person walk in, and they had described what they would look like, or like what they would be wearing. And I was like, oh, Jesus. And I just panicked because it was not what I had envisioned in any way. Yeah, I'm not proud of that. I am not proud of that. But I panicked and I'm like, put the menu up and I am shrinking and no one will see me.
4: I love the fact that you still sat down and ate, because I would have been like, nope, and turned around and left. But that would have drawn attention.
5: I was already there.
4: Oh, she.
5: I was already there. I was there to eat. Like, that was my, that was when I got food. Like, so, you know how it was in college. Like, sometimes you had limited time to accomplish like school, work, and eating. And so I wasn't leaving. I was already eating.
4: Well, this influencer took her followers through the whole night of getting stood up and the feelings that went afterwards. Some of it had to be bleeped. She's a little fussy.
16: This guy is 17 minutes late. I don't know where he is. Well, guys, this might be a first. I might be getting stood up. 9:30. He called me at 9:07. He's like, oh, I'm a block away. Clearly was lying. You know what I'm more pissed about than anything is the effort that I put to getting ready at my friend's house using her hair stuff, her makeup, her shoes that don't even fit me. Oh, and the fact that I ordered a shrimp cocktail and a drink, and now I'm going to have to pay for that myself. For nothing. For me to sit here.
17: Oh, my God. You guys, either his phone died or he blocked me, because I just tried to call him to let him know, like, hey, I'm leaving. It went straight to voicemail. Wow.
16: I'm waiting for my Uber because I'm leaving. Oh, my God. Oh, you couldn't
5: pouring rain.
16: Oh, get this. Please look how much it's pouring right now.
17: Wow. I just got stood up, you guys. I'm speechless. I don't even know what to say, honestly. I need a break. I need a break from dating. It's too much. My heart can't handle it. I'm, like, going to cry right now. Well, I'm back.
4: Now she's in pajamas. It's like 45 minutes later. She's at home.
17: And I am eating ice cream to drown my sorrows. I just don't get, why would you do that? That's some diabolical.
18: But I want to just say about the guy who stood me up last night. So I get there at like 8:45. I text the guy at like 8:53. I don't want to seem too eager. And he's like, okay, you know, I'm leaving the event. I'll be there in a little bit. It's 9:07 and he calls me and he's like, hey, I'm about a half a block away. I just wanted to let you know I'm like on my way. And I said, okay, great. I'll see you soon. And at 9:27, I text him and I'm like, hey, if you're not close, I'm going to go. Don't hear anything. 9:31, I decide to call him. I'm blocked. I just think that is the cruelest thing you could ever do to somebody. First of all, why would you call and say you're like on your way?
4: That is
18: to embarrass me.
4: That
18: more?
4: Is cruel.
7: It's weird.
4: That's very cruel.
5: Well, and you get that indication that it's BS, because if you're only a half a block away, you don't bother at that point because you're going to be there in 30 seconds. Mm-hmm. It's if you're like five blocks away. So
6: yeah, and in traffic.
5: But yeah, to call and to indicate your coming. I don't know. That is just
4: it's just being a jerk.
5: Yeah.
18: If you're going to not show up, I would have already gotten the sense of that if you had just like not answered me when I said I was on my way. So while I'm sitting there, I have one cocktail, which if you know Miami prices, $25 shrimp cocktail. It's another $25. I Ubered there, like $18. I had to Uber back, another $18. So all in, it was easily over $100 for me to get stood up. So, Bumble, can you pay me that $100 that I'm owed? Because you have trash men on your apps who leave women and stand them up.
4: She said, tag Bumble in your comments.
5: And yeah, I mean, they can't control anybody being a jerk. There are plenty of women who are jerks and guys who are jerks. And nobody forced her to get a $20 drink and a $28 shrimp cocktail or whatever. I mean, it sucks.
4: I mean,
5: the rest of it,
4: I'm sympathetic to her.
5: Totally. Mm-hmm. I mean, that sucks.
1: Hey, but shoot your shot if it's a good story and then Bumble wants to have like a good moment in a comment section. People love that.
4: Yeah. When that's like, true.
1: Hey, check your Venmo, babe.
6: Yeah, you know, gotcha.
1: Hell yeah. $100 to Bumble ain't nothing.
4: Probably pretty cheap. $100 to Bumble for a lot of good viral marketing. So maybe. Yeah, you're right about that.
6: Yeah, but then all of everyone who's ever had a bad date on Bumble is going to be posting videos just like
4: some lawyer at Bumble is screaming you can't do that.
5: If I had a good date from Bumble, I'd go, hey, it was terrible, give me money.
4: Yep.
7: That's when you just turn it into like a month-long promotion where you say like, hey, if you go on a bad date, we'll cover it, or we'll cover what you spent for it.
4: Up to
7: however much, like make it
1: the Bumble fumble.
7: The Bumble fumble.
1: Just in time for football season.
4: Look at
1: you guys. You guys are naysayers. You guys were like, no, this is terrible.
4: I'm bored.
1: Everybody's going to do
4: it. You could have been positive without our negativity.
1: That's true.
5: Yeah.
1: That's true.
6: Just a yin to every yang.
5: Yeah, if there's no contrast, does it mean anything?
4: Caller 10, Dumber Than the Show Trivia is next. You want to play? 1-800-947-3979. We'll do it live next. It is the Free Beer and Hot Wings Show. Nashville's Rock Station, 1029 The Buzz. It's Free Beer and Hot Wings. I'm Dagwood, coming up in a few seconds. Hey, we'll get you qualified for tickets to tomorrow night's Nashville Predators game there at Bridgestone Arena. Now, Mitchell Bone on the bone phone from Lebanon at Wilson County Chevy Buick GMC. Mitchell hooked up some Buzz listeners with some brand new vehicles this past weekend, Buzz. And Mitchell, they're not even going to have to make payments till next year.
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0: Time to play Dumber Than the Show Trivia. Let's meet today's contestant. Spencer joins us. Hi, Spencer.
1: Hey, how you guys doing?
0: Good. You're an outdoorsy person. You work for the forestry division, and you tie your own flies? My goodness.
1: Yep.
0: You're a regular river runs through it. Are you good at trivia, Spencer?
1: On good days, yeah.
0: Okay.
2: Okay. Yeah.
0: All right. You have to make a decision. You have to choose who you want to play. You can play me for 300, Steve for 500, or Kelly for 100, or Maitland for 100. Who would you like to play?
1: I'll go with Steve and go for the money.
0: That's a good choice.
2: All right.
0: You and Steve will have the same five questions from Hot Wings. Whichever of you gets the most right wins. If there is a tie, low time is the tiebreaker. You can each pass on questions, and Hot Wings will come back to them a second time. 90 seconds is the max. Steve will not hear any of your turn. He's out in the hallway already. Any questions, Spencer?
1: No, sir.
2: All right, fantastic. Well, without further ado, let us begin this game. Your time on Dumber Than the Show Trivia begins in 3, 2, 1. Which nut is used to make marzipan?
1: Hickory?
2: What 1980s sitcom character's birth name was Gordon Shumway?
1: Double pass.
2: How many pairs of chromosomes are typically found in a human body cell?
1: 23.
2: Which fruit is dried to make a prune?
1: A date.
2: Which rock drummer's nickname was Bonzo?
1: Double pass.
2: Time. Spencer, how do you think you did?
1: Not too good.
2: Okay. Well, we'll see. We're going to put you on hold. Wave Steven back.

0: back on in here.
1: Give him a go. Same questions. Gary needs coffee, just like this hero, me.
2: Yes. That's all true.
1: Is that how it all began, yep. Steve? Okay, yep. Great. We asked Spencer some questions. He answered them. He's on hold now, and I would like to do the same with you, Steve. Are you okay with that?
2: Sounds good.
1: Okay, fantastic. Your time on Dumber Than the Show trivia begins in 3, 2, 1. Which nut is used to make marzipan?
2: Cocoa?
1: What 1980s what? Sitcom character's birth name was Gordon Shumway?
2: Alf.
1: How many pairs of chromosomes are typically found in a human body cell?
2: 23.
1: Which fruit is dried to make a prune?
2: That would be a... plum?
1: Which rock drummer's nickname was Bonzo?
2: John Bonham.
1: Time.
3: Coconuts?
1: Okay.
2: Coconut.
1: Okay. Pull it together. We'll get there. Let's bring Spencer back in to score this game.
2: It's got nut in the name, guys.
1: Yeah, it sure does. Okay. Time to score this game. Question number one. Which nut is used to make marzipan? Spencer thought about it long enough that I thought somebody might need to hold a mirror up under his nose, but he did settle on a tree that makes nuts, which is hickory. The hickory nut.
2: Oh.
1: Steve settled on cocoa.
2: Yeah. The notoriously famous, beanish.
1: So not a coconut, a cocoa nut.
2: Do you want to know what my thought process was?
1: More than anything.
2: I didn't really know what marzipan was, and I was like, is that kind of like Nutella? Nutella's like chocolate flavored, so cocoa. And by that point, I had forgotten what the question was.
1: I mean, it is a confectionery, and you probably put chocolate on it, but we were looking for almond. Is what we were looking for.
3: The trickiest of the nuts.
2: Notorious for being a nut.
1: So we went with hickory.
3: One of the most famous things about the almond.
1: And cocoa. Question number two. What 1980s sitcom character's birth name was Gordon Shumway? Spencer quickly double passed. All those things listed in there did not throw off Steve. He said Alf. It's Alf! Because ALF was an acronym for Alien Life Form.
2: That's right, from Melmac.
1: But his real name was Gordon Shumway. Steve takes a 1-0 lead. How many pairs of chromosomes are typically found in a human body cell? Spencer said 23. Steve said 23. It's 23 in you, guys. Steve leads with 2-1 for Spencer. Question number 4. Which fruit is dried to make a prune? Spencer very quickly and confidently said a date. Steve said a plum, because the answer is plum. Yes. Steve takes a 3-1 lead, feeling quite commanding going into the fifth question. Which rock drummer's nickname was Bonzo? If the answer is double pass, Spencer still can't win. Steve said John Bonham. The answer is John Bonham.
2: What?
1: Despite saying cocoa nut.
2: Still a nut.
1: Still a nut.
4: It was the way, too, that after Steve went, wait, what?
3: That's what got
2: because
3: me.
2: I looked over and Maitland was like laughing in my face. And I was like, oh, I think I messed this one up.
1: Cocoa.
3: Spencer. Thanks for playing, bud. Yeah. Have a great day.
5: Thank you guys so much for having me on. It was a pleasure.
3: There you go. Name that tune. Next, back in a moment, it is the Free Beer and Hotwig Show.
6: 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Another chance to win next hour with the Minute of Mayhem. After the show, win some Def Leppard tickets. We'll do that all week during the 9 o'clock hour. I'm Dagwood. Now, every morning, here you hear about our Great Buzz listeners getting cash out of their home's equity. 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
7: The Predators came away with points in all three games of their first road trip of the season last week, but let a winnable game slip away to finish it up Saturday night in Ottawa. The Preds led 2-0 after one, but lost in a shootout 3-2 to the Ottawa Senators. The Preds built an early lead. Ross Colton scored his first goal as a Pred. Vitaly Pinchuk had his first point in the NHL, and Jonathan Marchessault had a power play goal, but the Preds' 2-0 lead didn't hold up as the Senators tied it late and won in a shootout. The Preds are back home this week for a three-game homestand, starting tomorrow night in Smashville against the Golden Knights.
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9: It is time for Name That Tune. And this week, I've got tunes that have to do with electricity. Some are in the title. Some have electrical themes in their lyrics, but you shall see. And I've also got clues to go along with these electric tunes. If you've never played along with Name That Tune before, I read that clue first. If the show members know the tune based on the clue, they buzz in with their names. Their name is their buzzer. Test your buzzer.
7: Steve, don't be there.
9: Fantastic buzzers in the room today. If they don't know the tune by the time I'm done reading the clue, then I play the tune for the show members, and they will still use the same exact buzzers. Test them
8: again. Hot Wings.
9: Fantastic buzzers. Is everybody ready for tune and clue number one?
8: Yes.
9: Ready?
8: Yes.
9: Tune and clue number one. This song was a hit in 1990 when The Fresh Prince of Bel-Air went on the air, and it's part of the storyline happens in the very second episode. Bang the Drum, Ashley, is the name of this episode. It's when Will starts singing the song. His Aunt Vivian identifies it and says, this band is a great band. And that's when Carlton retorts, "Well, when Crackle and Pop cut a disc, then call me." Later, Will teaches Ashley's friends this tune, who are all carpooling to a violin lesson. Hot Wings.
7: Rhythm is a Dancer by Snap?
9: You've got the right band, but you've got the wrong song.
7: I didn't know they had another one.
9: You'll know it as soon as you hear this.
7: I honestly didn't. That's the only one I know.
9: Here's your tune, number one.
8: Steve.
9: Oh.
8: I've Got the Power by Snap.
9: That's right.
7: Oh, I did not know this was Snap.
6: And now, the starting lineup for the Western Conference All-Stars.

0: Having said it great on that, I didn't know there was a band called Snap or that this song had a title.
1: I know.
2: I would have had no clue if you hadn't said Snap.
1: I was so, felt so good about that. I'm like, I know Snap.
3: There it is. And it's time to move along to Tune and Clue number two. This song is often misinterpreted to be about sex, but it's really about drugs, which the band's lead singer clarified on the David Letterman show. He said, the song is not about sex or eels. It's about drugs.
1: Oh.
3: Here's your Maitland. 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

0: It is time now for Tune and Clue number 3. This band's song that you might know, called Kickstart My Heart, may be the most famous song inspired by the near death of a band member. But it's not the first for this band. This band's guitarist was nearly electrocuted at a concert in Lakeland, Florida on December 12, 1976, when he touched the metal railing of their improperly grounded set and a surge of electricity went through his body. He fell to the floor unconscious, but was able to complete the show when he came to, even though he had no feeling in his hands. After someone suggests that he write a song about the incident, he came up with this tune. Here's your
1: Another
0: tune.
1: Another story.
0: Number 3.

0: Fung rocks so hard.
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1: Yep.
3: One day they'll have their face on a coffin.
2: 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This tune carries a serious message about race and equality. It refers to a real place in London and tells the story of a poor man who beholds the things in life he could never achieve. This avenue that the song is named after.
0: Steve.
2: Hot Wings.
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0: Is that your favorite Edward Grant song?
1: Dude, I loved this song so much. I bought the 45 when I was a kid when it came out. I still have it.
2: Any other notable songs from Eddie Grant?
1: Did he even put one on the other side? I mean, I'm sure he had a whole album. As far as I know,
0: the B-side was Back to Electric Avenue.
1: Yes. Honestly, it could have been like Electric Avenue instrumental. I don't know what the other side was.
2: All right, is everybody ready for Tune and Clue?
0: Yes.
2: Number 5.
3: Yes.
2: This is Name That Tune, Electric Edition. This song is about a satellite watching over everyone and seeing what everyone is doing. The song explores the lack of privacy in the modern world, which, yes, was a concern even in 1982. Here's your tune, number 5.

0: Electric Eye by Judas Priest.
1: Oh.
2: Wait till they hear about these clock cameras.
0: Is everyone ready for your final tune and final clue in this round?
3: Yes.
0: Here's your tune. Clue first for number six. In this movie, this tune is from, there's one scene, this one in particular, where the leading actor is shown rubbing plastic over his crotch. It's a sly sexual reference to Beat the Censors back then, because in the 50s, many misinformed teens tried to use saran wrap as a contraceptive when they were unable to buy condoms.
4: Maitland. Is it John Travolta, Grease Lightning?
0: That's right.
5: Lights, cars, all
2: wait,
5: men.
2: Really?
3: Oh. Yeah.
5: It's systematic.
0: And it's believable, don't worry.
5: It's hydromatic. Why, it's Grease Lightning.

0: that great.
1: We all have those housing projects, round two coming up, that we've been avoiding. 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
3: 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I'm Dagwood. 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
9: $1,000 Minute of Mayhem comes up later on this hour. We'll get a contestant at the end of this segment. Name that tune, Electricity. I have Mate with two, Steve with one, Hot Wings with one. Me and Tommy have been pointless. Song's about electricity today.
10: I thought I had two. I had okay. Snap and Kiss.
9: Yeah. I thought I missed one, so my apology.
11: All right. Are we ready to continue along with tuning clue number 7?
12: Yes.
11: Beautiful. In this tune, you better turn this singer loose. You better set him free because he's hot, young, and running free. And a little bit better than he used to be. Here's your tune, number 7.
13: Maitland.
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0: you go. You guys know your rock songs that are about lightning.
1: That's right.
2: Yeah.
1: Electricity's popular these days, from what I understand.
0: I think it's here to stay.
1: I think so. I like it. And we continue along with tune and clue number 8. This song depicts this band's frontman pleading with his former lover to give him another shot. He reflects on how there were once sparks between the pair, and now he wants to find that connection again. He promises not to let the girl down in the future before quickly turning back on his pledge, saying that, yes, he will let her down. Here's your tune number 8.
3: Tommy. Coldplay, Sparks.
1: That's right.
0: Oh. I don't even feel bad not getting that one.
3: Okay.
0: That's a great song. It sounds like it's playing out a tune at the beginning of that.
3: Heartbreak feels like Elvis.
0: I can see that. You know what I don't understand? Why don't people hate Coldplay with the same energy they hate Nickelback and Creed?
4: They really should.
2: I think it's up there.
3: Yeah, I think a lot
0: probably
3: of people hate Coldplay.
0: I mean, I don't know how they could. I mean, listen to this balls out rock and roll song.
1: I love this song. It gets really good right here.
0: It does.
2: Oh wow!
0: I'd rather have the alarms for dead air go off than hear any more of that.
1: All right, it is time for tune and clue number 9. In this electric song, this band's lead singer is a scary gargoyle on a tower that you made with plastic power. Your rhinestone eyes are like factories far away, where the paralytic dreams that we all seem to keep drive on engines till they weep. Here's your tune, number 9.

0: Y'all know this band. Tommy.
1: This is the Gorillaz. Is it Rhinestone Ice?
0: Yes. Far away. Where the paralytic dreams that we
2: all seem to keep. Drive on engines till they weep. I do not.
0: Yeah. Okay. Is it the Gorillaz?

0: think I'm realizing I don't know a lot of electricity songs.
1: You'll know
0: or songs, period.
1: All right, here's your next tune and your next clue. Number 10, name that tune, Electric Edition. This tune is from the soundtrack of the movie Flash Gordon. The song is all about energy, power, and heroism, much like an electric bolt. Here is your tune, number 10. Tommy.
2: Steve.
1: Tommy.
2: It's Flash by Queen.
1: Yes.
0: Tommy's on fire.
2: I love electricity.

0: these extraordinary intergalactical upsets. Only Dr. Han Sarkov.
1: I'm surprised. Has there been a Flash Gordon remake?
2: They made the Flash movie a couple years ago with Ezra Miller, and it bombed.
3: That's the Flash. That's not Flash Gordon. Very different characters.
2: Wait, what? This isn't the superhero?
3: Well, I mean, no. Flash Gordon is from like the 60s or 70s. It's like, I don't know, in space or something.
1: It was like space, but with Greek god type stuff mixed in.
3: It's definitely not the same as the Flash.
1: Didn't he fight a burning bush or something? I don't know anything.
3: I don't know. I think he had like a space chariot or some nonsense.
2: Yeah. I'm flabbergasted.
1: Yeah.
2: Wow. All right.
1: Wait till you find out Flash photography is also not played by Ezra Miller.
3: Yeah. Crazy.
1: Flash mob, not him.
3: So you learn about flash bulbs.
1: Yeah.
4: It is time for Tune and Clue number 11. In this song, you can see it. You got to feel it. It's shocking. You got to know it, but you can't hold it. But you know it's there. Here, there, and everywhere. You've got to move. It gets you going on a party ride. Okay. You've got to groove. Because from this music, you just can't hide. Here's your tune, number 11.
5: It's electric!
1: Steve!
6: Right there. Oh, no. Okay. Well, I know the song. Does anyone know the group? Has anyone ever heard of them?
4: I didn't until I had to look this up today.
6: Okay. It's the Electric Slide. No?
4: Mm.
6: Electric Slide?
4: Mm-hmm.
6: Electric.
4: Mm-hmm.
6: Sliding.
4: Mm-hmm.
6: Electric. It's electric.
4: It's electric.
6: Boogie, woogie, woogie, woogie.
4: Yeah, that's it. But who's the band, Steve?
6: The Boogie Woogie Boys.
4: That's close. Anybody know the band? Freebeer, you buzzed in.
1: Yeah, it's Electric Boogie Boogie Boogie Boogie by Jimmy the Boogie Woogie Man Valiant, who also was a tag team partner in Memphis Championship Wrestling.
4: Oh, yeah. Wow.
6: Good answer, good answer.
3: Yeah. Yeah. Okay, that sounds great.
4: This is Electric Boogie, parentheses, the Electric Slide by Marcia Griffith.

0: Oh, I didn't know that was in there.
1: Wow.
0: Suddenly she turned into snow.
2: She's Jamaican. It's a Jamaican
1: song.
2: So
1: is he.
0: It makes sense.
1: That's what I'm saying.
2: Also, boogie, boogie, a very boogie. Easy song to hate.
0: Yeah, oh, yeah. Very
3: oh,
0: much
3: yeah,
0: so.
3: It's real lame.
2: All right, tune in clue.
0: The only time you hear that is when your aunts want to do something at a wedding reception.
3: Yeah.
2: Yeah. And they think it's cute.
0: They do.
2: It's time for tune in clue number 12. This singer has seen the world and lit it up like her stage. She's channeling angels and the new age. She loves hot summer days, rock and roll, and the way you play for her at your shows. And all the ways she got to know your pretty face and electric soul. Here's your tune, number 12.
4: I've seen the world, done it all, had my cake now.
5: Maitland.
2: That's
5: Lana Del Rey, Young and Beautiful?
2: That's right.

0: All right. It is time for Tune and Clue number 13. In this tune, you show the lights that stop this singer and turn her to stone. You shine it when she's all alone. But she tells herself that she'll be strong and she'll dream of you when you're gone. Here's your tune, number 13.
1: Maitland.
0: Maitland.
1: Ellie Goulding, Lights.
0: That's right.

0: got time for two more?
1: Sure.
0: Beautiful. Here's your second to last tune and clue. Name that tune, Electric Week. This upbeat tempo, an electric pop song, finds the singer recounting how his lover lights up his life. And he's not at peace unless he's in the company of this lady. So who is this lady he's singing about? It's likely the singer is addressing his on and off girlfriend, Bella Hadid. The clue's in the song's bridge where he tells the girl he will never let her go this time. After he'd just broken up with her in November of 2016, he then dated Selena Gomez for 9 months before reuniting with the model in 2019. Having lost Bella for a while, it seems he now realized he is only emotionally completed when he is with her. He's determined to keep their relationship going this time. Here is your tune, number second to last. I'm going to start here. Tommy?
2: Yeah, that's Blinding Lights by The Weeknd.
0: That's right.

0: That's all
1: so
0: I hear.
1: Mm-hmm. I know. It's so good. All right. This final tune and this final clue only has two words in the clue. Tune and clue. Number last. Electric boobs.
2: Ooh.
3: Oh, Maitland.
1: Maitland.
3: Elton John, Benny and the Jets.
1: That's

0: name, and he just says Benny,
1: Benny a thousand times.
0: The $1,000 Minute of Mayhem is next. You want to play? Caller 10 gets to do it. 1-800-947-3979. You could win $1,000. Name that tune done. Maitland a champion. $1,000 Minute of Mayhem next. 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
3: 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It is Free Beer and Hot Wings. I'm Dagwood. The Titans still winless on the season. They looked awful at home yesterday, lose to Houston. They're on the road Sunday, another division game at Indianapolis. College football over the weekend, Vandy, man, they lost big at home to Ole Miss. Tennessee escapes Arkansas. TSU, they lost to UT Martin and Cumberland. Big win. Kentucky wins their second straight game in overtime. That over LSU, and Alabama loses to Georgia. Now the Predators, they lost in a shootout Saturday at Ottawa. They'll be home for a homestand starting tomorrow with Las Vegas in town. 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
0: Would you get remarried so Maitland could have 2 points out of three?
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10: Yeah. You've gotten married for less.
0: You did it for a hat.
9: And I hate that hat.
0: It's
9: so
0: funny because divorce is painful.
9: Yeah.
0: It hurts so bad.
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0: What did we learn later? 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Football's heating up like crazy. 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Hello, Mike. How are you?
11: I'm doing well. How are you guys?
0: Good. Mike, what was your favorite thing you did this weekend?
11: I rode my mountain bike 40 miles in Nuevo.
0: 40
10: miles? That was your favorite thing?
0: Probably pretty good. Like the leaves are all turned right now. It's probably beautiful, right?
11: Oh, yeah, it was beautiful.
0: Nice. Is your ass sore?
11: Oh, so sore.
0: Yeah, not bad, right? That's a long time on the bike. You got a chance to win $1,000. Get all 10 of these questions right, you win $1,000. But you got to get them right before the buzzer sounds. That's the hard. Well, it's both of those things are hard. You got to do it fast, and you got to know all 10 answers. You ready to give it a shot?
11: Yep, ready to roll.
0: All right, Mike, you can pass on questions, and we'll come back to them. Obviously, not a ton of time for that. Your turn on the $1,000 Minute of Mayhem begins in 3, 2, 1. What are the three fossil fuels?
11: Not again. Natural gas, oil, and coal.
0: What is the name of the mansion where Elvis died?
11: The Taj Mahal.
0: Name one of the two U.S. territories that became states in 1959.
11: The Polynesian Islands.
0: What comedy duo's movies include 1978's Up in Smoke and 1981's Nice Dreams?
11: Bill Murray and Dan Aykroyd.
0: What underdog knocked out Mike Tyson in Tokyo in 1990?
11: Frazier.
0: What flavors make up Neapolitan ice cream? Well, you've set a record. No one's ever gone slower.
11: That was terrible. Yeah. Hey, last time I was on, it took me over 10 seconds to answer 12 times 12.
0: Wow. Well, I don't know.
11: And then I got through all 10.
0: Do you have like mean uncle? You did.
2: Oh, that's amazing. Okay.
0: Do you have a mean uncle who's like, Mike, don't forget you're good at trivia?
11: No, I'm not good at trivia.
0: But, okay. All right, let's score this game. You gave some curious answers. What are the three fossil fuels?
2: Mike said natural gas, oil, and coal.
0: Nailed it. Yes. What is the name of the mansion where Elvis died?
2: Mike said the Taj Mahal.
0: The one in India?
12: No, the old casino in Atlantic City.
2: Yeah, no, the blues singer.
0: No, Maitland.
13: It's Graceland.
0: That's right. In 1959, name one of the two U.S. territories that became states. Now, this is curious, too.
2: Mike said the Polynesian Islands.
0: Mike, are the Polynesian Islands a state right now?

0: Mike said Bill Murray and Dan Aykroyd.
1: No, Steve.
2: Say Cheech and Chong.
1: Yes. What underdog knocked out Mike Tyson in Tokyo in 1990?
0: Mike eked out Frasier.
1: I assume you mean the TV psychiatrist who hosts a radio show.
2: Dr. Frasier Crane.
0: Yeah, right. Obviously.
1: No.
0: Yeah.
1: Do you get it, Steve?
2: Michael Spinks?
1: Nope. Maitland?
3: Macho Man Randy Savage.
1: No. Kelly, you want to know?
3: No.
1: That's James Buster Douglas.
0: Buster Douglas. Oh. Yeah, Buster Douglas.
1: That's all we got to. Yeah. Was the five of them.
2: So. Oh, that's five already written for tomorrow.
1: On the bright side, you got the one that has been a thorn in the side of many.
0: Yeah, you nailed that one.
1: Mike,
4: yeah,
1: thanks
4: I've
1: for
4: only
1: playing.
4: Heard it.
1: You're a good sport. Thank you, sir.
0: Heard it like 19 times.
1: I guess I'll just save those other five for tomorrow.
0: Yeah, you're halfway there.
1: I love it. Football's heating up and everyone's pulling up because Prize Picks has all your picks in one place. 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
0: Yeah, there's no doubt about that. 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
5: 349, Nashville's Rock Station. 1029 The Buzz. It is Free Beer and Hot Wings. I'm Dagwood. After the next segment, back when Dagwood had hair, there's something for the 90s also. A debut album celebrating an anniversary. So we'll hear something off that here in just a few minutes. We're at 64 right now. Get up to around 90 today. We'll see 90 all the way through about Thursday. Then over the weekend, Buzz coming up. Just highs in the 60s there. 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
1: That blows my mind that you were 29 when we met, because I've, it's going to sound mean, but I've always looked at you as being really old.
2: How would that sound mean? I mean, I was Maitland's age. Do you think Maitland's really old?
1: No.
2: She's a child.
1: I mean, I guess the first time I met Maitland, she probably wasn't wearing, like, sensible Dockers and tucked in.
2: I did not show up at a parade wearing Dockers. 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
2: What did we learn in just a moment? First, one more thing today. Friends, the 90s are back with a vengeance. And it's the late 90s, mostly. You go into a clothing store or whatever, and you're like, hey, that's my closet from 25 years ago.
3: Yeah, look at them big pants.
2: Big pants.
1: Wish I hadn't thrown them out.
2: Right?
1: Save some money.
2: Well, it's not just clothes, friends. It's style. Lance Bass is literally the Wikipedia entry for frosted tips.
4: I knew it.
2: That really is.
4: I knew.
2: He really is. And he just went back to frosted tips.
1: He's doing frosted tips again?
2: And he isn't the only one. Mark McGrath, David Beckham, Jared Leto, two guys and a noted weirdo who seems a bit rapey, allegedly, all back to frosted tips.
3: Finally. Oh, wow. They're going back to their old look.
2: A lot of people think it's coming back because in the right around the time of COVID, a lot of people started dyeing their hair really blonde. And then what happened is they let it grow out and they're like, hey, frosted tips. And people went, ooh, frosted tips. But yeah, it's
1: frosted
2: back.
1: Tips.
2: You did.
1: I did, yeah. Because I did the same thing. I dyed my hair, like I bleached my hair when it was really short, and then it grew out, and I was like, sweet.
2: Now Hot Wings and Steve, both of your hair, you both have good, thick hair.
1: Yeah.
2: You could do frosted tips really well now. Mine's too short.
3: I could.
1: You could do frosted tips.
2: No, it's too short, Steve.
3: You don't need it to be long.
1: That doesn't make any sense.
2: You don't need to lie to me, Steve. You don't need to try to make me feel good. It's just too short. I understand. And I'm going bald. So frosted tips are out for me. But you guys, whoop.
3: Oh, we could do it, yeah.
2: Wah, wah, wee, wah.
3: I don't have a problem with people getting frosted tips. I have a problem with old men getting frosted tips.
2: Oh, you wouldn't look the most ridiculous at all with that.
1: Show bet.
2: Okay.
3: It's so stupid. It's so
2: frosted
3: stupid.
2: Tips for a month on the line. We just got to figure out what we're betting on.
1: It's got to be longer than that. 2 months.
2: Oh, God. Tommy, what did you learn?
5: Yeah, it's known that Hot Wings can't eat a ghost box.
2: Maitland, what did you learn?
4: I learned that Tommy can't handle a blood sugar drop or planned obsolescence.
2: Steve, what did you learn?
1: I learned that Tommy was a planned obsolescence. Or absolescence.
2: Absolescence.
1: Sorry.
2: Kelly, what did you learn?
6: I learned that Free Beer, you're such a picky eater, you won't eat a baby.
2: Wings, what did you learn?
3: I learned that Free Beer will never pass up the chance to ask a man if his ass hurts.
2: I'm a very kind lover. That's all for today. It is the Free Beer and Hot Wings Show.
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7: 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Back when Pac-Man ate all of your parents' quarters. And back when Dagwood actually had hair. 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
9: So 32 years ago yesterday, the debut album from Korn was released. So we're going to hear the first song off of that. And I love the buildup on this tune. 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

Nashville's rock station, 102.9 The Buzz. I'm Dagwood, and there's our song for back when Dagwood had hair. That is Blind from Korn, from their debut album that was released yesterday, back in 1994. Now, coming up this hour, we're going to give you a chance to get qualified to win tickets to see Def Leppard and Goo Goo Dolls. We announced that show last week, so your chance to win is coming up on 102.9 The Buzz.

Nashville's Rock Station, 1029 The Buzz. I'm Dagwood. Quiet Riot. Remember back in the 80s, MTV had the Friday night video fights. One of those I remember, Quiet Riot, going up against Def Leppard. Well, you know, Def Leppard's going to be in town at Bridgestone next March, along with Goo Goo Dolls and the Struts. And we'll give you a chance to get qualified for tickets right now. Just text the word photograph to 615-737-1029, and you'll get qualified for those tickets before they even go on sale, and that happens this Friday morning. New music from A Perfect Circle coming up in 5 minutes on 1029 The Buzz.

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I'm Dagwood with The Perfect Circle. A song is called Starless. Next May, there'll be a Bridgestone Arena. I'm going to be honest, I'm excited for the opener, The Cult. 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

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The answer is yes. So, thanks for listening.

Nashville's Rock Station, 102.9 The Buzz. I'm Dagwood. So Haley will be in later on this afternoon. She'll probably be a little sore, a little tired. I understand she was right up front for Limp Bizkit last night. But she's going to get in, and at 4:20 today, she'll hook you up with tickets to see this band, Nickelback. This is Rattle the Cage. It's on 102.9 The Buzz.

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0: Pumpkins there, 1979 on 102.9 The Buzz. What up, man? Roman here, broadcasting live from the Gibson Garage Studios. Good to be along for the ride today. Hooking you up with a VIP pass and a chance to get in to see the Pumpkins. Only way to do it is to hit up Instagram. It's not like you spend enough time there already. So hang out with us at 102.9 The Buzz. 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

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Sum 41 with Fat Lip on 102.9 The Buzz. What? Canada doesn't sound like that. It actually, it kind of sounds like this. Here's Pearl Jam, Black on 102.9 The Buzz.

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We told you you'd be here before you know it, and we were right about that. I mean, you already knew we were right, though. November 1st, Bridgestone Arena, 3 days grace. You weren't going to miss it, were you? 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

0: Chili Peps on 102.9 The Buzz, Californication. I'm not dreaming of Californication. I'm dreaming of Nashville and Limp Bizkit tonight at The Truth. Going to be there hanging out. I saw that there are a handful of tickets left, and I literally mean a handful, but you might want to grab them if you're going. 102.9TheBuzz.com under events.
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1: From Ashes to New, down for you on 102.9 The Buzz. It's going to be in Huntsville in April, about the closest they're coming to us anytime soon. I know, we're already seeing, like, tour dates for next year. Yep, that's where we're at. It's that time of year now. Go on, Nate.

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We

0: Want to tune on the buzz with some Linkin Park. Roman in here with you, broadcasting live from the Gibson Garage Studios. It's a good day, man. A real good day. Limp Bizkit is in town for night two tonight at The Truth. And yeah, I got Giovanni and the Hired Guns tickets. It's going to be a good day. Hang around. We'll be back in a moment on 102.9 The Buzz.
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8: 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And it's what you deserve.
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Yeah, I can still count, believe it or not. Well, 10 days out, brother. The truth, the Rats in a Cage tour, the Pumpkins are going to be here. 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

1019 on the Buzz with 30 Seconds to Mars. I saw that video of Jared Leto hopping off of like a platform. He was like 50 feet in the air. I gotta tell you, the guy's got nice hair. Rolling to the Deftones, Infinite Source on 1019 on the Buzz.

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0: Green Day, Brain Stew on 102.9 The Buzz. Roman in here with you, holding it down for Chris Atticus. He's in a brain scramble, if you will. His show presented by Busy Bee Plumbing, Heating, and Air Conditioning, home of the $99 yearly Beehive membership, where The Buzz is always about great service. And when we come back, The Buzz is going to be about some Alice in Chains.
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I saw a man in a box once at Devil's Dungeon, although I think he wanted to eat me. 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

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Hey, speaking of us, I'm here right now holding down the fort, roaming with you. Got tickets to see Giovanni and the Hired Guns coming your way for tickets, and you'll be around for that while we roll to Candlebox now, far behind on 102.9 The Buzz.

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0: Sublime, What I Got on Nashville's Rock Station 102.9 The Buzz. 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

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Hoping the Chili Peppers decide to tour next year. We're waiting. There are rumors out, all right? Rumors don't mean anything other than just, you know, it might happen, but let's hope it does. 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

Frank and Benjamin, Awaken on 102.9 The Buzz. By the way, if you missed Getting Weird out there last night, man, we had a good time. I know, I'm the one with the weird show. Big surprise. Yeah, well, check it out. We got recaps up 102.9thebuzz.com/GWOT. 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

Three Doors Down with Kryptonite on 102.9 The Buzz. Roman in here for Chris Atticus. I think weather is his kryptonite. 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When we come back, jamming Metallica. Nashville.

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Master Puppets, the Mighty Metallica on 102.9 The Buzz. I think they should just keep the M72 tour going and come back to Nashville. Metallica, could we interest you in a lightly used brand new stadium? 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

That's right, buddy. Nickelback rattle the cage on 102.9 The Buzz. They're going to, wait for it, rattle Bridgestone Arena February 21st, actually. I think that actually is true. They're going to do that. We would like to have you there. We can get you in. 102.9thebuzz.com.

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0: 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Roman in here with you. Congrats to our winner last hour on Giovanni and the Hired Guns tickets. Looks like we're doing that all week and a lot of other good stuff coming your way as well. So hang around here and check online, 102.9thebuzz.com, for more.
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The Art of the Music video has been lost, man. That is a killer music video if you haven't seen it. I watched it online the other day on the YouTubes. 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

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Babaroo!

0: 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I want to Gina on the buzz roaming here, holding it down for Chris Atticus. He left me to have all the fun. 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

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I was perusing the haunts page. Looks like there's more parties than haunts this year. 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

0: Sublime Santeria on Nashville's Rock Station 102.9 The Buzz. Roman here with you, broadcasting live from the Gibson Garage Studios, my final hour. I don't know what's going to happen. I might get abducted. Actually, I kind of hope that happens. I won't let you know if it does because I'll be in space. But either way, we're going to jam some tunes. 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

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By the way, I didn't know if you knew Striper is in town this week, too. What a week of shows, man. 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And our event, you can pick them up there. Rolling to Pearl Jam, going old school with this, too. It's Jeremy.

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0: Evanescence, bring me to life. I want to tune on the buzz. Roman in here for Chris Atticus. He brought me to life by letting me hang out in here all day. 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

Foo Fighters with Window on Nashville's Rock Station 102.9 The Buzz. I've peeked through the window and they're telling me to go home. So I'm going to do that. I'll see you guys later. Probably on Sunday night for Getting Weird Out There right here at 102.9 The Buzz at 10 o'clock. Be sure to come hang out with us. Leaving you in the hands of Haley St. John. You're in good hands there. Have fun with that and enjoy some Chevelle. Send the pain below on 102.9 The Buzz. Y'all take it easy.

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0: Disturbed on Nashville's Rock Station, 102.9 The Buzz. Hey, happy Monday. It's Haley. I am live in the Gibson Garage Studios. I feel like there's so much to catch up on. Like, I feel like so many things has happened since the last time I talked to you. Like, all these shows that we had over the weekend. The weather did what it did over the weekend. Yeah, there's a lot to catch up on. We'll get into that a little bit later. For starters, here in about 6 minutes, some people are convinced that the song was ripped off by the Beatles. There's a chance you know exactly what I'm talking about without even explaining it. That's next, 6 minutes on 102.9 The Buzz.
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Did we ever find out if that song was actually ripped off or not? It's Nashville's rock station, 102.9 The Buzz. Like, have we ever figured out if that was an actual ripoff of Obla Di Obla Da, or some people even hear Cecilia by Simon and Garfunkel? Was that ever debunked? Did that lawsuit ever settle, if there even was one? Because I think of both of those songs every time I hear it, too. It's Haley with the AC/DC on 102.9 The Buzz.

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You do get your Maynard James Keenan fix in 2027, not necessarily in the form of Tool, but a perfect circle. Hey, we'll take it. That show is May 15th at Bridgestone Arena. We just announced it a couple weeks ago. It's up at 102.9thebuzz.com/events. It's Haley. Next, a track that, and honestly, I want to know who has the time to actually sit down and figure this out, or unless AI figures it out for us. But Metallica has played this song, as of October 2026, 1,450 times live, according to the internet. It's next in 6 minutes on 102.9 The Buzz.

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Last I looked, after a basic Google search, Metallica has played that song 1,450 times as of October of 2026. It's Nashville's Rock Station, 1829 The Buzz. I also want to know what it's like to have that much free time to sit down and figure that out. How many times have I played that song on 1029 The Buzz is what I want to know now. Who volunteers? It's Haley with Lit on 1029 The Buzz.

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Nashville's Rock Station, 102.9 The Buzz, Nickelback on the 102.9 The Buzz concert calendar, where they belong. Rattle the Cage, their latest. It's Haley. February 21st is Sunday night, by the way. And the older I get, the more particular I get of going to shows on school nights. Your two options are call in sick or suck it up. It'll be fine. Foo Fighters on 102.9 The Buzz.

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0: Nashville's Rock Station, 102.9 The Buzz with Closer for your ride home. It's Haley. I am live in the Gibbs and Garage studio. Dude, since we are in the peak of spooky season, the next track, which is the first track that's going to kick off 60 minutes of nonstop rock today. The lyrics of the song are inspired by Frankenstein. I would have had absolutely no idea had I went back and reread them knowing this. Makes sense now. I'll be right back with it in 6 minutes on 102.9 The Buzz.
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4: The Predators came away with points in all three games of their first road trip of the season last week, but let a winnable game slip away to finish it up Saturday night in Ottawa. The Preds led 2-0 after one, but lost in a shootout 3-2 to the Ottawa Senators. The Preds built an early lead. Ross Colton scored his first goal as a Pred. Vitaly Pinchuk had his first point in the NHL, and Jonathan Marchessault had a power play goal, but the Preds' 2-0 lead didn't hold up as the Senators tied it late and won in a shootout. The Preds are back home this week for a three-game homestand, starting tomorrow night in Smashville against the Golden Knights.
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Show me how to live, which is inspired by Frankenstein. Nail in my head for my creator. It makes perfect sense now. It's Haley. Hey, this week at 4:20, I have Nickelback tickets for you. Like I said, that show is February 21st, Bridgestone Arena. 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Be right back.

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So, as promised, Nickelback tickets. You just need your phone if you want to win, okay? It's Haley. 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I like to keep this game simple. 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

Nashville's Rock Station, 102.9 The Buzz. I heard Jack White was awesome over the weekend. Of course, absolutely zero proof that anybody was there because it's a phone-free show. It's Nashville's Rock Station, 102.9 The Buzz. Hey, it's Haley, my winner for Nickelback tickets. That person has been texted. I'm just waiting on their response. Hopefully I get it soon. That show is February 21st to Bridgestone Arena. Hey, I got free tickets all week, supplied by Smoke City Smoke Shop in East Nashville. So if it wasn't you today, maybe tomorrow. Be here to win. 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

Nashville's Rock Station, 102.9 The Buzz, Beck, coming to the truth at the end of the month. It's Haley. Last night was my first time at the truth, and I'm impressed. I thought the traffic was going to suck, or the parking is outrageous. This beer was going to be stupid expensive. It actually wasn't that bad. It was pretty decent. No traffic in and out. Parking was fine. Keep that in mind if you're on your way to Limp Bizkit tonight, which, by the way, insane. No spoilers. 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
1: Dude, I don't know what took me so long, but I finally watched that music video for the first time, and it just makes me want more tattoos. That's all I'm going to say. 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

0: Nashville's Rock Station, 102.9 The Buzz. Seether is going to go ahead and wrap up 60 minutes of nonstop rock. It's Haley. Next is Mosh Pit. It's been, I don't even know how long since I've given away comedy show tickets, but here we are. That's the prize up for grabs for Mosh Pit this week. It is Dave Chappelle tickets for October 20th. Bridgestone Arena, that's next week, isn't it? Yeah, next Tuesday. So if you want to win your way into that Chappelle show, yes, my three songs coming up here in the next 6 minutes on 102.9 Buzz. Be right back.
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0: This is your Buzz Around Town. 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

0: 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You ever been in a mosh pit and had no idea what just hit you? Good. Because we're about to smash three songs at once. And it's your job to survive it. Name all three or get knocked out. 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
1: Mosh Pit is thanks to Law Tigers, Tennessee's motorcycle lawyers. And you're going to hear three songs being played all at the exact same time. First person to call me and guess all three correct song titles, I'm going to hook you up with something pretty cool. Ready? Here are your three songs.

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0: Okay, Buzz, you got all three?
1: I think so.
0: Okay, go ahead.
1: Okay, is it Can't Stop by Red Hot Chili Peppers? Scars by Papa Roach? And then Crazy Train?
0: Yeah, Crazy Train by Ozzy Osbourne, Can't Stop by the Chili Peppers, and Scars by Papa Roach. Who's this?
1: This is Rachel.
0: Rachel from where?
1: Smyrna.
0: Look at you. Next Tuesday, I set you up with those Dave Chappelle tickets for Bridgestone Arena.
1: 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Thank you so much. 102.9 The Buzz.

Nashville's Rock Station at 102.9 The Buzz, wrapping up another round of Mosh Pit, all thanks to Law Tigers, Tennessee's Motorcycle Lawyers, and giving away Dave Chappelle tickets all week this week. Kind of last-minute tickets, too, because that show is coming up next Tuesday night at Bridgestone Arena. If you want to win, be here tomorrow at 5:10. Guess my three songs, including this one.

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It's Haley. I don't know what part of Middle Tennessee you live in, but I would overall consider ourselves lucky that the weather situation happened the way it did and it wasn't worse. Because I was like full-blown ready to take my kayak into work this morning, but thankfully we lucked out. 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

0: Nashville's Rock Station, 102.9 The Buzz. Dude, last night, Limp Bizkit, I'm not going to give you any spoilers, okay? I'll just, if you're going to the show tonight, I just want you to see for yourself. It was so good. The highlight of last night, though, which I don't think you're going to get again tonight, was this 13-year-old kid that was pulled up on stage to sing Full Nelson. Not only did he do it, but he freaking crushed it, dude. He stole the show last night. I am so happy that I got to see it in person. If you missed it, a video of this kid absolutely annihilating at Limp Bizkit. 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

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You have been keeping up with these Sphere shows that Metallica has been doing, right? Like, you've been watching footage, because I knew it was going to be something spectacular, but could you imagine seeing that in person? I've had peak FOMO for weeks now, and it is not calming down anytime soon. Nothing else matters on 102.9 The Buzz.

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0: And that's the band Year Before with their song Take Me Away. 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

Nashville's Rock Station, 102.9 The Buzz. Hey, it's Haley. Who's going to see Limp Bizkit tonight? Yeah, I went last night. I don't know if it's going to be the same set, two different sets. I don't know, but it was something, dude. The Truth is really cool if you haven't been there yet, too. Traffic wasn't nearly as bad. Parking wasn't nearly as bad. Prices of things weren't nearly as bad as I thought. So I was happy about that, to say the least. You're going tonight. Awesome. Show us your pictures and videos and tag us at 1-8-2-9-THE-BUZZ tonight. Nashville's

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Nashville's Rock Station, 102.9 The Buzz, and Nickelback is what I'm going to go ahead and leave you with for the night. It's Haley. I'll be back here in the Gibson Garage Studios tomorrow with, actually, Nickelback tickets at 4:20, Dave Chappelle tickets at 5:10. 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